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2: 2-0 Miami, and it's the bottom of the third inning, and Jimmy Crooks leads off and takes strike one on the outside corner. Crooks hitting just 170. Has had some big hits, does have seven RBIs, so he's had some close and late hits. Not close and late, but it's going to feel late real quick here if the Cardinals don't get some tallies. There's a foul ball right off of one of our mics down on the field. You heard that loud bang.
3: Casey at the bat.
2: Yes.
3: Written by Ernest Lawrence Thayer. First published June 3rd, 1888.
2: 1888, how about that? 0-2 pitch is right down central, and Crooks looked at it. He's actually arguing the umpire a little bit, but did not challenge.

0: throws to first to double up Vermeen. Dukbar is out five unassisted on a conveniently located two-hopper off the bat of Vermeen. 5-3 on the double play. The Cardinals got a run. Ricky will have the seventh. 4-1 Miami.
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11: Andre Pallante had a very quick sixth inning, so he has earned yet another inning. Misses low ball one to Javier Sanoa, who is one for two in this game. There's a strike on the outside corner, and Sanoa thinks about challenging and thinks better of it. Steps out, now steps back in. He had a base hit, stole a base, and drove in a run. He did all of that in the fourth inning. That's from the right side. The pitch from Pallante is hit hard up the middle, a base hit over the head of Weatherholt, as it was a slicing line drive into center field. That's his second hit. And the Cardinals have some action in their bullpen, as Pallante just threw pitch number 87. The Cardinals now trailing 4-1 with the run they got in the bottom of the sixth inning in a game brought to you by Budweiser, official beer sponsor of Major League Baseball. Crack open the game with Budweiser and enjoy unrivaled flavor and refreshment. Double play would be nice. Joe Mack at the plate. He has singled, scored, and he also flied out to left. Moved to first base and back safely as Snow, who did not have much of a lead there. Again, he had a stolen base his last time. Will he run again? That stolen base was the 91st for Miami. Cardinals have 52. They run a lot. He's taking a bigger lead, not going. And the pitch is a called strike. Four-seamer, 96. Velocity still good for Pallante, maybe sharper now than he was in the second and third inning with his stuff. But more work to do. Sanoa takes his lead. He didn't go, and the pitch is low. He took a step like he wanted to go. Sometimes the runners can read. If the runners can figure out a pitch, they get a tell on the pitch. That will help them about what pitch to run on also. Not just helping the batter, can help a runner. A 1-1 delivery. Here it comes. It's grounded towards second. Weatherholt has it to second for one. On to first, double play. 4-6-3. Exactly what Pallante needed. And that'll erase the leadoff base hit by Sanoa. Kept it from stealing second and also got the double play. When the game is on the line, call the closer. 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Close play at first base, but they do not challenge it. Well done.

0: by Weatherholt and Wynn to get that double play going. Two outs, nobody on. Outside ball one to Xavier Edwards, who has a couple of hits in this game. He's driven in a run. He is a very good player. Batting from the left side, switch hitter, takes a strike. Slider on the outside corner. And Edwards does not.
1: He's complaining the pitch was outside.
0: Interesting, he doesn't go to his helmet, but
1: still
0: he
1: have a challenge.
0: He pointed outside. He pointed that it was outside. Don't know why he didn't challenge there. The 1-1 pitch is pop foul off to the left. Don't know whether it was outside or not. Didn't get a chance to see that on the monitor. I've got an attendance guess that's just rattling about in my brain. Just got to get it out. The 1-2 pitch is taken low. Galante trying for a quick top of the seventh inning. All right, here's my guess.
1: Reverberating.
0: It's reverberating. Brain. That's a good word. 25,876 is the number that comes to mind.
1: That's the spirit.
0: Two balls, two strikes, two outs. The pitch to Edwards is a breaking pitch, and that's outside. He pointed outside again. We don't even need an umpire. I wonder if umpires like that. I know they don't.
1: Oh, they don't like that at all.
0: I said that, but I know they don't. Payoff pitch coming up to Edwards. Belante into the windup. The 3-2 pitch is hit in the left field. That's a hit, and that's going towards the gap. Newpark can't get it. It's going to go to the wall. Edwards is content with a double. He does have five triples on the year, but that's a two-out double. So three-hit game for Xavier Edwards. Andre Belante standing up. He's got a pitcher loose. Andre is not long for this game because Ale is now coming out to the mound. We are going to have a pitching change. And this pitching change is brought to you by Goodwill. Give hope, give local, give Goodwill. We'll be right back.
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0: Right-hander Matt Swanson is the new Cardinal reliever. He'll try to save that run for Andre Belante. Last time we saw Swanson was Tuesday night against the Diamondbacks, and that's a night he does not want to remember. Did not pitch well in that game. Gave up three runs in the ninth inning of that game. Cardinals ended up coming back and getting it a little bit closer in the bottom half, but lost to the D-backs. There's strike one to Otto Lopez. Tough assignment for him. Lopez has tripled, grounded into a double play, grounded out, but he is a very good player, 108 hits on the season. We're not halfway through the year. Next pitch to him is a little looper into right field. That's a hit. Walker charging hard. He comes

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10: Esteori Ruiz is going to pinch hit, batting for Owen Casey, facing lefty Justin Brule. The first pitch is popped into short right field and caught on the run by Weatherhold. 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
10: With Ricky Horton, Mike Claiborne, our producer-engineer Jim Jackson, I'm John Rooney at Busch Stadium. Miami's night so far at 5-1. We're in the eighth inning and a strike thrown to left-handed batting Jacob Marcy. It was Justin Brule working a third of an inning with zeros yesterday on his 29th birthday. Born in 1997 in Petaluma, California. Sweeper goes outside, one ball and one strike. Went to Cal Poly San Luis Obispo. His last seven outings, 0-0 with a 2.0 ERA. The pitch, sweeper, swung on and missed. 1-2 on Jacob Marcy, who has a double, a run scored, 1 out of 3.
12: We were talking about the great pitcher at the turn of the century, and I'm talking about the early 1900s, Chief Bender, and I've just done some exhaustive research on him. I was exhausted after just a few minutes, but...
10: After reading it.
12: He did have a curveball. But historians believe it was actually really a slider by the way it's described. But he did have a curveball. And he was an outstanding Native American pitcher, World Series star.
10: There's a pitch just outside. The sweeper misses for a ball.
12: And had a nice long career. And is actually credited with being the first one to throw a slider in the early 1910s.
10: Down 2-2 with one out. The pitch, right there, strike three called, and it's not challenged by Marcy.
12: And beyond that, John, in the 1910, when he started throwing that pitch, they didn't call it a slider, they called it a nickel curve. So a curveball that acted like a slider, a flatter one and a sharper one.
10: So that's where you get the term, give that nickel curve a quarter ride.
12: There it is. A nickel means give the slider a quarter ride. That's right. You use that all the time. See, now you know, John. See, how about that exhaustive research?
10: Here's Griffin Conine. He takes strike one. Two outs and nobody on base. The Cardinals on the downside of a 5-1 game here at Busch Stadium. The pitch by Brule. Ground ball to the third baseman. Fermin playing like a shortstop gets to it. His throw is perfect. And a 1-2-3 inning for Brule. It's getting late. On to the bottom of the eighth, 5-1.

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8: Esteori Ruiz stays in the game to play right field. The first pitch, Bender deals low to left-handed batting first baseman Alec Burleson. The Cardinals need four to tie this game as they bat in the bottom of the eighth inning. The pitch to Burley. There's a strike call. One ball, one strike. Burleson, fly ball to the warning track and left, a hit by pitch, and a shot off the pitcher. Bacher recovered and threw Burley out. The pitch. There's a tap foul at home plate. One ball and two strikes. 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
8: 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One and two for Burleson, followed by Walker and Nootbaar. Bender works out of the stretch. His pitch, way outside, two and two.
9: You know, how many times have I said this, John? I got to say it again. Never lose on Jim Edmonds' birthday, right?
8: Right.
9: Well, guess what?
8: Happy birthday, Jimmy Ballgame.
9: Jimmy Ballgame. Miss you, Jim.
8: The 2-2 pitch, grounded to the first baseman. And Stowers beats his counterpart to the bag, one out. In the eighth inning, score 2-for-1 Redbirds tickets when you buy 8 or more gallons with the Fuel Forward app at participating Phillips 66 or Conoco stations. 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The offer will end June 30th. Jordan Walker was a walker and scored the Cardinal run in the sixth inning. Came in on a hit by Mason Wynn. The pitch to Jordan inside and all the way to the backstop. It looked like he was throwing at him. 97 right at Walker.
9: Kind of did. Fans don't like it.
8: What did Walker do to them? Well, that was right at him. We'll see what happens on this pitch.
9: Yes, we will. Is he just moving him off the plate to get some strikes away?
8: The 1-0 pitch from Bender. Fastball, a strike. Inside half of the plate. The second baseman, Edwards, plays up the middle for Walker. The outfielders are deep in left and center, normal depth in right for Ruiz. Walker swings, and he hits a single through the hole on the right side of the infield, played by Ruiz on a roll. Walker's on for the second time. And he has to be thinking, where was that hit back in the third?
9: Oh, yeah.
8: Here's Lars Nootbaar. Nootbaar's been on with a walk, a single, and a single. He homered on the 11th of June at Citi Field against the Mets. His two home runs, seven RBIs. His other homer was a game winner against the Reds here at Busch Stadium. Bender with the pitch. Nootbaar takes strike one. Shortstop Otto Lopez plays up the middle. Off the line at third base, Javier Sanoja. Stowers holds at first base. Walker takes a lead. Now the pitch by Bender on 0-1. Long pause. And here it comes. There's a strike. One ball, one strike. Gusto, 3 1/3. No runs, 3 hits allowed. One walk, four strikeouts, a hit back.

0: John King, an inning and a third, one strikeout. Bakker gave up a run on three hits over two innings, a walk and a strikeout. Bender's pitch, swung on and missed. Threw a changeup and way out in front of it. Newbar strikes out. Two outs in the eighth inning for Mason Wynn. Changeups and breaking balls have been giving the Cardinals fits.
1: They have.
0: Wynn is one out of three. Single to right field, driving in Walker in the sixth inning. Two outs in the Cardinal eighth. They lost 4-0 last night and trail by four tonight. There's a foul out of play over the screen, and that's a souvenir in the lower level to our right. The Cardinals won Monday 3-2 over Arizona, but lost Tuesday, a 4-3 game, 9-4 on Wednesday, 4-0 last night, and trail 5-1 tonight. The pitch, swing and a miss.
1: Notice one thing that's been absent in this little run, not just kind of the number of hits the Cardinals are getting, and then maybe the pitching hasn't been great, the bullpen, but really the big fly's not here either. The Cardinals were hitting a lot of home runs, you know, two-run homers, three-run homers, and they can cover a multitude of sins.
0: But the Cardinals are missing that spark to get them going, to get the offense rolling. Wynn in the hole, nothing and two. Walker at first base, two outs. Anthony Bender is ready. He deals a swing and a foul ball back. New ball thrown to the mound, and the bat boy goes all the way out halfway between the first base line and the mound to pick up the baseball. Bender rubs up a new baseball, stands to the first base side of the rubber, holds the ball to his back, takes in the sign by way of pitch common from the stretch. The 0-2 pitch with two outs. Swing and a miss. Wynn strikes out. We go to the ninth, 5-1 Miami.
2: Things people don't believe in. Little green aliens. Bigfoot. And that Spectrum TV combines all your favorite streaming apps with live TV at no extra cost. But that one is actually true. You get over $100 worth of streaming apps, like HBO Max, Hulu, Paramount Plus, Peacock, AMC Plus, and more, included with live TV at no extra cost. It's only the way TV should be. It's only everything.

0: Edwards on to third, Sanoha. Two outs and a runner at third. Otto Lopez, a triple, a run scored, double play ball ground out, and an RBI single. Andre Pallante gave up five runs on 11 hits over 6 2/3. And he had a stretch of games, two runs or fewer in five of his last six outings. The pitch. Big sweeper, strike called.
1: Well, you have to keep it close enough to give your team a chance. And four runs is not going to be easy, especially with what the Cardinals have been doing lately offensively. But you never know. Bottom of the order, due up, Vermeen, Crooks, Church.
0: The pitch, a strike called. And thinking about it, Lopez reached for the helmet but didn't tap it to challenge. Two strikes on the right-handed batting shortstop. Runner at third, two down. Brule kicks, he fires, down and in. Knocked down by Crooks, who gets a new baseball from home plate umpire Austin Jones. Kyle Leahy goes tomorrow. Airtime will be at 12:20, 105. Ricky has the lineups. First pitch at 1:15. Then it's off to Atlanta. Atlanta and Chicago. The 1-2 pitch fouled off the end of the bat. In fact, Saturday in the park will be the 4th of July.
1: Mm.
0: That song is performed by Chicago and will be in Chicago.
1: Isn't that ironic?
0: There'll be a man selling ice cream, I think. They'll be singing Italian songs.
1: I'll be looking
0: according
1: for,
0: to the song by Chicago.
1: I'll be looking for all of that. That's great, John. They were looking ahead, weren't they?
0: Here's a pitch a little bit low, 2-2 on Otto Lopez.
1: Oh, it's going to be a great, great time, great trip there. Atlanta's tough. Chicago's tough right now.
0: 2-2 with two down. Sanoha reached on what was scored an error on a bunt. He's over at third. The pitch, ground ball, diving, knocked down by Burleson. Getting up, flipping to Brule. Out at first base. Brule just got there ahead of Lopez. That saved a run. But the Miami dugout wants a moment to check with the video room.
1: And Lopez is a little limpy right now. They say play on. He may have jammed his knee.
0: 3-1 on the out. Nicely done by Burleson to knock it down, stay with it. Brule didn't waste any time. Do or die, bottom of the ninth coming up with Miami leading the Cardinals 5-1 here in St. Louis.
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0: Bat Connor Zuber is the pitcher for the Marlins in the ninth inning. He's working with a 5-1 lead and throws strike one to the seventh place hitter, Jose Fermin. Fermin is hit into a force play and grounded into a 5-3 double play. The pitch by Zuber inside, and that nearly hit him. All the way to the bricks behind home plate. Ball one, one ball, one strike. From the first pitch of the season to the last pitch in October, Bet365 is the official mobile sports betting partner of the St. Louis Cardinals. Zuber's pitch, outside. 2-1, Miami with one challenge remaining. The Cardinals have two. The Cardinals have three outs to work with, and they're down by a grand slam. Zuber works out of the stretch with nobody on. The 2-1 pitch. Broken back, ground ball to third, charging in Sanoha, and he throws wide, but a good catch by Stowers. He stayed on the bag, according to the first base umpires, Stu Sherwater. They get the out on Fermin.
1: He had to avoid Fermin somehow, too, because not only stay on the bag, but the throw took him right in the base path, and the arm and the face of Fermin were about in the same spot, and he was able to kind of just spin out of the way. Very fortunate. That could be a very kind of a high likelihood of injury if you're not careful.
0: Jimmy Crooks has struck out twice and grounded out. He takes strike one from Tyler Zuber. Blake Bacher worked two innings, gave up a run on three hits. He had a walk and a strikeout. Scoreless for everybody else pitching tonight for Miami. 3 1/3 scoreless innings for their opener, Ryan Gusto. John King, a scoreless inning and a third. The same for Bender. A swing and a miss by Crooks. He's in the hole 0-2. Bender, inning and a third with two strikeouts. For Cardinal pitching, Matt Swanson, third of an inning with a hit and a walk. Palante, 5 runs, 11 hits over 6 2/3. He's the pitcher of record on the downside. There's a swing and a miss. 3 pitches, and Crooks strikes out for the third time tonight. The Cardinals are down to their last out. Church has struck out twice and grounded out. The win tonight, Miami wins the season series. They've won 3 of the first 4. The pitch to Church, strike called.
1: Bottom of the order for the Cardinals, just 1-for-19 in this series. When they were scoring runs, the bottom of the order was getting on. The top of the order was coming through.
0: 0-for-11 tonight. The pitch. Sweeper outside. One ball and one strike on Church. He's 0-for-his last 9. Crooks, just one hit in his last 11 at-bats. The pitch on the way, and that's a ground ball up the middle, fielded by the shortstop, and Lopez throws out Church. This ball game has come to an end. And Miami has won the first 2 games in the series. 4-0 last night, 5-1 tonight. More from Busch Stadium after this.
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0: All Miami tonight, as Miami has won the first two in this series, 4-0 last night and then 5-1 this evening, out hitting the Cardinals 13-7. And in our game last night, Ricky, they out hit the Cardinals 8-3 and winning 4-0.
1: Yeah, I do think the Cardinals are missing the power hit too, the double, the triple, the homer. The big fly with guys in scoring position, they're just not getting that lately. They don't have the punch, I think, is the way that I'm trying to say it. And I think if that happens, that tends to ignite a team, gets a team excited. But right now, it's just not firing. And, of course, you know, when you get down early, that makes it even harder. And you're up against a team that's hot. You add all that together, and a perfect storm for the Cardinals here the first 2 days. Hopefully different story tomorrow.
0: The Cardinals find themselves 11-12 for the month of June.
1: Yeah, and they were so much better than that, obviously, at one point. But this rough stretch following the six-game winning streak, it's been way too many losses. And, you know, all you can do is just start over again the next day and kind of hope for better days ahead.
0: The final today, 5-1 Miami. The play of the game is presented by Marriott St. Louis Grand. Book your Grand Slam Cardinals ticket package today. We'll be right back.
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0: Through the first four innings of our game tonight at Busch Stadium, the Marlins scored the runs they needed to put this one away. A run in the first inning against Andre Pallante with a one-out triple by Lopez, followed by a Stowers base hit. Then in the second inning, the Marlins got the line moving with Joe Mack getting on with a single. And then he moved up on a bunt that was ruled a base hit. Initially a sacrifice in an E5, but ruled a base hit. So they had two on when Otto Lopez grounded into a double play. But with two outs, Stowers, who drove in a run in the first inning, came through with the play of the game presented by Marriott St. Louis Grand.
1: The payoff pitch is on its way to Stowers, and it's hit hard, and it's off the glove of Wynn in the center field. A tough short hop for him. He couldn't catch it in the air, had to try to get it on a short hop, and it's going to be a base hit for Stowers, his second of the game, and also his second RBI, and it's 2-0 Miami.
0: Then Marcy doubled. He scored.

0: Joe Pott with you from Busch Stadium. It is the Mercy Cardinals post-game show as the Redbirds fall to the Marlins for a second consecutive night. Final score tonight, 5-1. Marlins win it, and they've won the first two in the series. Cardinals will try to salvage one from the series tomorrow afternoon. Another rough night for the offense. Just couldn't get much going against this Marlins pitching staff, and we'll talk all about it here. We'll break it down for you. We'll start with the highlights, such as they are. Do that in our second segment. We'll hear from the Cardinals manager, Oliver Marmol. Have everything you need to know to wrap up this one. Get you ready for tomorrow. It's all coming up right here on the Mercy Cardinals postgame show on the Cardinals Radio Network, powered by Graybar.
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11: We'll wrap things up here. We'll get to some final thoughts in a moment. Want to let you hear from the Cardinals starting pitcher, Andre Pallante, as he talked to the media after the game and starts with, just frankly, what does he make of a start like tonight?
12: You know, it's baseball. It should be 162 games. Try and make 32 starts. Stuff like that's going to happen. Felt like I commanded my fastball as well. Could have been a little bit better with the breaking balls, specifically to the lefties, but I mean, I don't think it was awful. I don't think that's just something I couldn't do. Felt like, you know, happy with the way I threw the ball. Just stuff that didn't, you know, ground balls were hits, some well hit pitches. I thought Sinojo put some really good swings on some fastballs from me, which is something that's been really effective for me all year, and he put some good swings, and, you know, just part of it.
13: There have been times in your career where if the ball's not finding guys and you're trying to fight through it, we're talking about 100 pitches and 4 2/3 or whatever. Is it how much of an achievement is it that it's not that, but you're able to get in deep into the seventh and it looks a lot more like you?
12: Yeah, I mean, filling up the zone, what, I don't know how many walks I had, one, maybe two. But, you know, if I'm not walking guys and the ground balls are at people, I'm going to have a really good day. If I'm not walking guys and the ground balls aren't finding people, it's not going to be nearly as bad as when I'm walking guys and I'm giving up the hits and all that stuff. So, yeah, keep being aggressive. I don't dislike the way I necessarily threw the ball. So keep doing what I'm doing and keep trying to build off that and, save it myself.
14: Could that be a challenge evaluating your own start, knowing that you felt like the stuff was good, but then there, you know, they're scoring in four different innings? No big innings against you, but how do you kind of balance that?
12: Yeah, I mean, I think the biggest thing for me is limiting the big innings, right? If you look at my career, that's kind of been where things have hurt, and that's true for everyone, you know? I think if I'm not getting beat in big innings, that means I must be doing something relatively right. It's frustrating, you know, because when you flip out there and you, like, make a good pitch, and somebody hits it. You know, the biggest thing is I don't, like, you know, how you have every pitcher has a plan how they attack the batters, like what they're good at, how they attack guys. And I think it's important that I don't let the wrong things take me away from that. And, you know, go back. We'll talk with the coaches, have a meeting. We'll go through it. Is there something here that should take me away from what I'm doing?

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2: I'm Deborah Valentine. The U.S. launching new airstrikes against Iran in retaliation for Iran launching a second drone attack on a ship.
3: They attacked another ship in the Strait of Hormuz this morning, the MT Kiku. That's the name of the ship. That ship was carrying about 200,000 barrels of oil, and so it could have been a disaster in the Strait of Hormuz.
2: Fox's Jennifer Griffin also reports U.S. military shot down 9 attack drones fired at U.S. forces in Bahrain. Rescue efforts continue in Venezuela.
4: Hundreds of volunteers have shown up. So many people are here, they had to turn some away. The support is immense. 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
2: Fox's Dana Marie McNichol reporting from a donation center in Doral, Florida, following 2 major earthquakes in Venezuela. 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

0: our car trip with them. 42% of parents would opt for the shorter airplane trip. A third would tough it out in the car, and one in four parents polled said they simply, well, just shoot me now. I probably would take the car because the whole process of the airport and security and all that stuff, that would be crazy. 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Drew Baldridge, she's somebody's daughter, and more next right here on Real Country.
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1: John Angelo Bavaro, the U.S. launching new airstrikes against Iran in retaliation for Iran strikes in the Strait of Hormuz.
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2: News. I'm Deborah Valentine. The U.S. launching a second round of strikes against Iran after Iran attacked a second ship in the Strait of Hormuz. Despite the two countries' ceasefire, Fox's Jennifer Griffin reports from Washington.
3: The targets include air defense systems, drone storage sites, cruise missiles, targeting radars, and mine laying capabilities.
2: The fighting threatens the two countries' 60-day agreement. A victory for President Donald Trump. In Louisiana's primary on Saturday, U.S. Representative Julia Letlow won the state's Republican primary nomination for U.S. Senate. She'd been endorsed by President Trump, Letlow defeating State Treasurer John Fleming in a runoff after the two finished ahead of incumbent Senator Bill Cassidy in the May 16th GOP primary. 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
1: Real country.
2: Valentine, the U.S. launching new airstrikes against Iran in retaliation for Iran launching a second drone attack on a ship.
3: They attacked another ship in the Strait of Hormuz this morning, the MT Kiku. That's the name of the ship. That ship was carrying about 200,000 barrels of oil, and so it could have been a disaster in the Strait of Hormuz.
2: Fox's Jennifer Griffin also reports U.S. military shot down 9 attack drones fired at U.S. forces in Bahrain. Rescue efforts continue in Venezuela.
4: Hundreds of volunteers have shown up. So many people are here, they had to turn some away. The support is immense. Over $1 million worth of donations already in hand here at the warehouse.
2: Fox's Dana Marie McNichol reporting from a donation center in Doral, Florida, following 2 major earthquakes in Venezuela. 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
2: Fox News, I'm Deborah Valentine. The U.S. launching new airstrikes against Iran in retaliation for Iran's strikes. Here's Fox's Chanley Painter.
3: Strikes targeted Iran's air defenses, drone storage facilities, cruise missiles, targeting radars, mine-laying capabilities, and surface-to-air missile systems.
2: U.S. forces in Bahrain shot down 9 Iranian drones fired at U.S. forces there. No injuries reported. Meanwhile, Bahrain and Kuwait said today that Iran targeted their nations overnight with drone and missile fire after U.S. strikes hit Iran, both countries denouncing the attacks. Louisiana held a Senate primary runoff Saturday with another candidate backed by President Trump claiming victory. Republican Congresswoman Julia Letlow won Louisiana's GOP U.S. Senate primary Saturday. She defeated State Treasurer John Fleming in a runoff election. She'll face Democrat Jamie Davis in November. 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
2: Fox News, I'm Deborah Valentine. The U.S. launching new airstrikes against Iran in retaliation for Iran's strikes. Here's Fox's Chanley Painter.
3: Strikes targeted Iran's air defenses, drone storage facilities.

0: Drone storage facilities, cruise missiles, targeting radars, mine laying capabilities, and surface-to-air missile systems.
1: U.S. forces in Bahrain shot down 9 Iranian drones fired at U.S. forces there. No injuries reported. Meanwhile, Bahrain and Kuwait said today that Iran targeted their nations overnight with drone and missile fire after U.S. strikes hit Iran, both countries denouncing the attacks. Louisiana held a Senate primary runoff Saturday with another candidate backed by President Trump claiming victory. Republican Congresswoman Julia Letlow won Louisiana's GOP U.S. Senate primary Saturday. She defeated State Treasurer John Fleming in a runoff election. She'll face Democrat Jamie Davis in November. 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
2: 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Just click listen, then swipe right and hear the latest news updates on your time. 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
2: I'm Deborah Valentine. Congresswoman Julia Letlow, endorsed by President Trump, won Louisiana's Republican U.S. Senate primary Saturday, defeating State Treasurer John Fleming in a runoff.
3: Tonight, Louisiana sent a clear message that they want a candidate to represent them in the Senate who will always put America first and never turn her back on Louisiana voters.
2: She'll face Democrat Jamie Davis in November. At least four people killed due to catastrophic flooding in Kentucky. Pastor Kenny Johnson of Birchlick Baptist Church in hard-hit Jackson County spoke to Fox 56 News.
4: It could have been a lot worse. So we thank God that it didn't get worse. And, you know, we're tough. We'll clean up and we'll keep going.
2: Governor Andy Beshear declared a state of emergency after more than 7 inches of rainfall. 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
2: Fox News, I'm Deborah Valentine. The U.S. launching new airstrikes against Iran in retaliation for Iran's strikes. Here's Fox's Chanley Painter.
3: Strikes targeted Iran's air defense.

0: defenses, drone storage facilities, cruise missiles, targeting radars, mine laying capabilities, and surface-to-air missile systems.
1: U.S. forces in Bahrain shot down 9 Iranian drones fired at U.S. forces there. No injuries reported. Meanwhile, Bahrain and Kuwait said today that Iran targeted their nations overnight with drone and missile fire after U.S. strikes hit Iran, both countries denouncing the attacks. Louisiana held a Senate primary runoff Saturday with another candidate backed by President Trump claiming victory. Republican Congresswoman Julia Letlow won Louisiana's GOP U.S. Senate primary Saturday. She defeated State Treasurer John Fleming in a runoff election. She'll face Democrat Jamie Davis in November. 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

Safety Administration reports that more than 1,000 children in the U.S. have died this way over the last 25 years. In many cases, it's not because a parent decides to leave a child in their car. More than half of child hot car deaths happen when they're mistakenly forgotten. Others occur when a child climbs into an unlocked car unsupervised and can't get out. To prevent this, experts recommend building in small backups, like always putting your phone or bag in the back seat as a

0: That's Jason Aldean here on Real Country. I don't want to alarm you, but Shark Week is coming again this summer on the Discovery Channel. That's the week that they, devote to all of the shark-related programming on the Discovery Channel. They've been doing that for like 20, 30 years now. In a related story, Nantucket man recently wrestled a great white shark with his bare hands. He dived on the 8-foot shark and dragged it toward the shore. He did it to free a hook from the shark's jaws. The good news is he then released the shark. I don't think the shark appreciated it, though.
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2: Hello, Bavaro. Iran launching a fresh round of drone and missile attacks targeting Bahrain and Kuwait in response to more U.S. retaliatory strikes on Iranian sites around the Strait of Hormuz.
3: Officials say it's in response to continued Iranian aggression, including a drone launch against the U.S. base in Bahrain and two ship attacks in the vital waterway.
2: Fox's Chanley Painter. U.S. Representative Julia Letlow winning the Republican nomination for U.S. Senate in Louisiana, giving President Trump a win after he backed her to replace Bill Cassidy.
4: Tonight, Louisiana sent a clear message that they want a candidate to represent them in the Senate who will always put America first.
2: Letlow won a two-candidate runoff after they finished ahead of Cassidy in May's primary. Cassidy voted to convict the president on impeachment charges in 2021. America is listening to Fox News.
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0: There's nearly 678,290,000 kids under five around the world. 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

0: That's Brett Eldridge on Real Country. So we got a couple more weeks of World Cup soccer. Man, there's like 5 billion viewers around the world paying attention to what's happening on the World Cup soccer. But here's the thing. No matter who wins the World Cup, they better keep an eye on the trophy. It's been stolen twice, in 1996 and in 1983. The 1996 theft was resolved when a dog named Pickles found it in a garden.
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0: There's George Burge here on Real Country. You think of the spring as wedding season, but actually September and October are much more popular months for getting married. And part of the reason for that is the better weather, the cooler temperatures in the fall. But if you're thinking about proposing to the one you love, guys, your odds are pretty good. Only 1 in 17 men said that they have proposed and been turned down.
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2: Stevens, the U.S. launching new airstrikes against Iran, retaliating for Iranian strikes, Fox's Chan Lee Painter.
3: The strikes targeted Iran's air defenses, drone storage facilities, cruise missiles, targeting radars, mine-laying capabilities, and surface-to-air missile systems.
2: U.S. forces in Bahrain shooting down 9 Iranian drones, fired at the forces there. No injuries reported among U.S. personnel. Republican Congresswoman Julia Letlow, endorsed by the president, winning Louisiana's GOP U.S. Senate primary on Saturday.
4: Louisiana wanted an alternative, and that's why I jumped into this race. You know, for the longest time, I've heard you cannot turn your back on the people who you represent. Again, this is not my seat. It's the people's seat.
2: She defeated State Treasurer John Fleming in a runoff. The congresswoman now set to face Democrat Jamie Davis in November. America is listening to Fox News.
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1: Here's the Sunday weather forecast, and we're going to be looking at getting into summer very quickly here, as we've got sunshine today with a high near 94, clear tonight with a low around 74. Sunny again on Monday, the high climbs up to 96 and a low of 75. Tuesday, a high up to 98 with sunshine and a low of 76. And Wednesday back at 98 again with a low of 77. Really need to stay hydrated because it's going to get hot. On Thursday, sunny and hot with a high up to 99.
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If you know anything about me, you know that my favorite country artist is George Strait. Anytime I can squeeze one in for you, that's what I do. Like this one, The Cowboy Rides Away on Real Country.

singer and songwriter, and now movie star Lainey Wilson on Real Country. The movie that she makes her acting debut in is called Reminders of Him, and it's streaming on Peacock in about 2 weeks. Coming up, we've got more music. Hope you stick around for Keith Urban and Clint Black. They are next on Real Country.

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0: At Garth Brooks on a Sunday here on Real Country. Hey, I hope everything's going great for you today. I appreciate you listening along for the ride. Josh Turner is next, along with Hank Williams Jr., as we start another hour of Real Country next.
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6: Here's your morning weather for Paris, Dukedom, Coldwater, and our good friends over at Security Bank. We're going to have sunshine today with a high up to 96, clear tonight with a low around 75. Sunny and hot on Tuesday. The temperature will be up to 98. Drink lots of water, stay hydrated. Clear on Tuesday night with a low around 76. Wednesday, we're going to have another hot day of 98. Mostly clear on Wednesday night with a low around 77. Thursday, it's going to be sunny and hot with a high near 99 and a low of 75.
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Real Country. Oh, man, last night was the big Last Call concert for Alan Jackson in Nashville. They recorded it, so never fear. It will be on NBC and Peacock later this year. Little Bitty is on Real Country.

That's Hardy on Real Country, my favorite country song. Well, Americans aren't quite into the World Cup soccer as much as others are. And we have so many people visiting from around the country, around the world, here to see the World Cup in action in America. Some folks stand to make pretty good money from World Cup, though. Jake Paul, the YouTuber, recently placed a big bet on the U.S. men's soccer team to win the World Cup. He wagered $32,500. And if the U.S. wins, the payout will be $1.776 million. Get it?

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In Psalm 9, 1 and 2, we read, I will praise you, O Lord, with my whole heart. 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I will be glad and rejoice in you. I will sing praise to your name, O Most High. 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We're glad you're here this morning because we believe that glorifying our God is what life is all about.

As you can tell, we got VBS coming up starting tonight. Obviously, I'm going to promote that because I'm in charge of it. All right, so y'all come on, bring your friends, and we're going to have a great few nights talking about the stories of Paul and how faith is the victory. And we've got some great people who have worked very hard on it, so come and enjoy it with us. That being said, we'll get right back into our worship with Faithful Love.

0: us pray. Most gracious and loving Heavenly Father, we approach your throne thanking you for a night's rest and thanking you for waking us and allowing us to be here today. Thank you for instituting the Lord's Day and us being able to come worship you and for the privilege that it is. Thank you especially for your Son, Jesus, dying on the cross for our sins. It gives us hope. Please help us to focus our minds and intently on the sermon and your word, and help us to enrich our lives and take a portion of it and be better Christians and go out into the world and teach others. 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Amen.
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0: Let's all pray. Heavenly Father, we're thankful unto thee for this beautiful day, this opportunity we get to come in this place and to worship you, Father. Father, when we assemble here, we're mindful of each and every blessing that we have, our health that affords us to come to this place, our energy that allows us to want to be here, Father. Father, we're also mindful of the physical blessings that you bestow on us each and every day, Father. We pray now that as we return a portion of this to thee, Father, that the work of this congregation can be carried out and spreading thy gospel across this community and across the globe. It's in Christ's name we pray. Amen.
1: You are listening to the worship service of the Eastwood Church of Christ in Paris, Tennessee. At this time in our worship, we're doing what you read about in 1 Corinthians 16:1-2, and that is giving. The Apostle Paul wrote, "Now concerning the collection for the saints, as I have given order to the churches of Galatia, so you must do also. On the first day of the week, let each one of you lay something aside, storing up as he may prosper, that there be no collections when I come." This particular act of worship is important for Christians for a variety of reasons. First, we give on Sunday, that first day of the week, because that is what we find New Testament Christians doing to support the work of the Lord's church. But the Bible teaches us to give because of what the act of being sacrificial does to our own hearts. We give because it is a way of acknowledging that every blessing we have comes from God. James wrote, "Every good gift and every perfect gift is from above and comes down from the Father of lights, with whom there is no variation or shadow of turning." James 1:17. The Gospel of John tells us, "For God so loved the world

freely willing, imploring us with much urgency that we would receive the gift and the fellowship of the ministering to the saints, and not only as we had hoped, but they first gave themselves to the Lord, and then to us by the will of God. Our goal is to learn how to give ourselves to God as well.

0: Please remain standing for the reading of the scripture.
1: Our scripture reading this morning comes from 1 John chapter 5, verses 1 through 5. Whoever believes that Jesus is the Christ is born of God, and everyone who loves him who begot also loves him who's begotten of him. By this we know that the love of the children of God, when we love God and keep his commandments. For this is the love of God, and we keep his commandments, and his commandments are not burdensome. For whatever is born of God overcomes the world, and this is the victory that has overcome the world, our faith. Who is he who overcomes the world but he who believes that Jesus is the Son of God? You may be seated.
2: Well, good morning, everyone. Brian Foster told me that I should go up and sit in this chair right here in the middle and preach my whole sermon from the chair, and he said he'd bring me a crown if I did it. And I was almost going to do it, but then Philip said, remain standing, and I thought, I'd be the only one sitting down. It would be too awkward. What I'm trying to say is I chickened out. I was going to do it, but I backed out, and I couldn't do it. Welcome to our services this morning. As you can see, things are a little bit different in the auditorium. We are getting ready for our vacation Bible school, which means we're getting ready for a great, at least most of the week, to spend with one another. We're looking at that great idea that faith is the victory, and we're looking at the life of Paul, which I thought was comical to take a great statement to use to think about the life of Paul. And it's a great statement written by John. Faith is the victory. Now, what we want to do is explore this idea because it's a powerful concept, and it's something that it seems so simple, but the more you dig into it, the more you appreciate the beauty of faith is a victory. I believe that you could say that the majority of the Bible, if not all of the Bible, is dedicated to helping us appreciate the idea that faith is the victory. That's what Scripture is all about. It's a message from God to teach us this most important fact that life isn't about just what passes away and what we see in front of us here in this world. Life is about so much more. There is a eternal nature that we are connected to by faith. And so there is a victory that we are supposed to be plugged into. And John writes and says, well, that's your faith, the faith in Jesus the Christ, the Son of the living God. And so

this morning we're going to introduce our idea. We're going to build a little bit of a foundation on which we can study throughout the remainder of our vacation Bible school together. And we're going to explore the idea of victory through faith and a faith that comes from God and His Word. Now, we're going to take a couple of minutes for our sermon to establish our topic by noting some complexities about the idea of faith is the victory. John says this, "Whoever believes that Jesus is the Christ is born of God, and everyone who loves him who begot also loves him who is begotten of God. By this we know that we love the children of God when we love God and keep his commandments. For this is the love of God, that we keep his commandments, and his commandments are not burdensome. For whatever is born of God overcomes the world. And this is the victory that has overcome the world, our faith. Who is he who overcomes the world but he who believes that Jesus is the Son of God?" Now, I want us to begin by thinking about the idea that if you're talking about victory, you're also introducing the idea of defeat. When you read in the Bible about victory, the Bible wasn't written in a time where everyone gets a participation award. In the days that scriptures were written, I don't think the idea that everyone is a winner existed. If there was victory, that means someone had been defeated. Someone had lost. And so there was an idea of a conflict. Now, in the idea of conflict, you have winning, you have losing, you have victory, you have defeat. And so what I want us to think about from 1 John chapter 5 is, number one, the scope of our conflict. You talk about victory. Well, victory in what? Oh, this battle or this conflict, this contest that we're engaged in, what are we talking about? Well, in 1 John chapter 5, John speaks of overcoming the world. Look at your Bible. Look at verses 4 and 5. You'll find that John uses that phrase, overcomes the world, three times in those two verses, verse 4 and verse 5. He says it three times. You overcome the world. You overcome the world. You overcome the world. Now, I don't know about you, but if I'm talking to someone and they repeat the same thing three times, number one, I'm going to think, well, maybe they need some medical attention. They keep repeating themselves. Or number two, what are you going to think? It must be important because they keep saying this one thing. And so if you have a buddy or if you're married and a birthday is coming up and they keep talking about something that they want, you know, if they have to tell you three times, hey, I really like those new shoes for my birthday, and you don't get that, you're in trouble. Because they told you, they pointed it out, they made it very clear. Now, John is going to do that. He's going to talk about overcoming the world, overcoming the world, overcoming the world. And what is he trying to get us to see? Well, number one, the scope of our conflict is something that's bigger than this world. We're engaged in something, not just you, but every human being that has ever lived, whether they realize it or not, they're engaged in something that's bigger than this life. We're part of something that's bigger than just the few years that we live and then we go on. We are part of something that is connected to a life beyond physical life. And so when John talks about a victory or an overcoming,

victory or an overcoming. He's speaking about a very specific type of life. It's a life bound to a new life in Jesus Christ. And you see that immediately in 1 John chapter 5. He talks about being born of God. John liked that language of being begotten, of being born or being born again. And so when you think about a writer named John talking about being born again, I don't know about you, I immediately think about Jesus and his discussion with Nicodemus in John chapter 3. Born again. Jesus told Nicodemus that he must be born again. And Nicodemus was a very learned individual, a great biblical scholar, we would say. And when Jesus told Nicodemus, you must be born again, that was a concept that flew all over Nicodemus's sensibilities. How do we know that? Well, John 3 and verse 4, Nicodemus is going to say, how can a man be born again when he is old? Can he enter a second time into his mother's womb and be born? In other words, Nicodemus says, what do you mean born again? How do you experience a new life? I'm already here. I'm already alive. And Jesus actually subtly rebukes him. And he says, well, you're a teacher of Israel. You don't understand these things. It's almost like Jesus looked at Nicodemus and said, you know God's word and you don't realize that life is more than just physical reality. There's a spiritual existence and a physical. You're bound to something bigger than just what passes by in this life. Now, as you read through John chapter 3, John chapter 3 uses language that's very similar to 1 John chapter 5, where it talks about being born again and the need for faith. Why do I say that? Well, the most famous verse in the Bible, I believe, is John 3, verse 16. What does it say? For God so loved the world that he gave his only begotten Son, that whoever, what? Believes in him should not perish, but have everlasting life. Now, what's the life that Jesus is talking about there in John 3:16? Well, it's the life that goes along with being born again. So it's not just a physical life, it's a spiritual life that Jesus is teaching about there in John chapter 3. It's a new life. And so if we think about the Bible talking about you're going to be victorious, well, we're just beginning by noticing the victory, the conflict itself is a conflict that is bigger than just what happens in this life and in this world. The scope of our conflict is a scope that includes both the physical and the spiritual, and it brings both of those two things together. Biblically, life, the word life, happens on two levels. It's the life that we have here in this physical existence and the life of faith that we live based on our awareness of the larger reality of God and his eternity. And both of those levels of life, spiritual and physical, are important. I don't believe it's right to say, well, the physical doesn't matter, just make sure you get the spiritual right. I don't think that's right at all, because God didn't design the two to be separated from one another. We live lives in physical bodies, but everything that we do has a spiritual component to it. It reveals what we believe. It reveals our faith. The physical actions that we do are spiritual in nature. And in the same way, spiritual things that we do cannot actually be done without the physical side of who we are. You just think about worship. We're engaged in worship on Sunday morning. And what do we need to do? We need to use our physical bodies. We might just turn this table mic off, please. We use our physical bodies to do worship. We do things like singing. And what is that? That's using our voices, our bodies, to engage in a spiritual activity. And so the idea that, well, I'm just going to focus on the spiritual, that's a silly concept, because we're not meant to focus on one or the other. What we are physical beings with spirit. We're both. And so when we talk about faith being the victory, overcoming by faith, the conflict, the battle that we're engaged in, the competition that we struggle with daily is a conflict, a scope that includes both the physical and the spiritual. And so when we talk about being victorious, I don't think it's right to say, well, scripturally, being victorious just means you get to heaven. Doesn't matter what anything else happens or what else, anything. If you make it to heaven, maybe, like, think about it, if you're driving a vehicle, like the whole vehicle's falling apart, it's on fire, but if you just barely cross the finish line, that's all that God can. No, God wants you to live a successful, abundant life. That's what Jesus says in John 10:10, right? He

didn't come that you would die and live miserable, but that you might have life and have it more abundantly. And so God doesn't just care about the finish line. He cares about the whole journey, every step, every breath, every interaction, all the relationships that we build, the things that we do with our hands and with our minds. Life matters. And so the scope of our conflict is both physical and spiritual, number one. Number two, if this is a battle or a competition or a conflict, the next thing we need to think about is the nature of the contestants. Or maybe instead of contestants, we could think about the word combatants if we're thinking about battle. If I'm competing, or if I'm battling and I want to be victorious, that's what John writes, faith is the victory that conquers, overcomes the world. If I want to be victorious, it might be good to ask the question, well, who else is involved in this competition or this conflict? Maybe most importantly, who am I competing against? I did some competing in martial arts when I was growing up. Don't come up and ask if we could fight afterwards. I haven't done this in a long time, and you would win. I guarantee you just win. I tap out right now. You got me. When I was growing up, I did karate. I did Ishinryu karate, and we would go and we would compete. And there were different types of competitions. You could do your katas. You could do group katas, or you could fight. That, of course, is always the most fun. And there are two types of fighting that our style of karate did. There was the point sparring, where, you know, that's the point. That's the competition that moms liked, because you're not allowed to hit the person. You know, you had to stop within a millimeter of the person's head, or the legal target. And you couldn't hit them, so their head goes snapping back, right? That's point sparring. You just, and then the judge would say, point over here. Then there was full contact sparring. That was what growing up boys liked to do. That's what dads liked and moms hated, because in that you got to hit hard. And the more advanced you got, the less pads you got to wear. And that was always more fun, you know? So you got to fight. And one of the things that my teacher, my sensei, would say is, from such and such a school, I know there's a guy who's really good at this. And he would say, be careful, because what he'll do is, he'll do a leg shot, and then he'll try to kick you in the head, right? So when you fight this guy, when you compete against this individual, be aware that he likes this move, low, low, high, and he'll try to take you out, right? Spiritually speaking, if we're concerned with victory and competing in this thing called life, which includes both the physical and the spiritual, who am I battling against? Well, traditionally, when we start thinking biblically about enemies, we start big, right? Who are our enemies? Well, enemies number one, let's think about primeval enemies. I like the word primeval, it just means really old. Who are our oldest foes as human beings? Well, we think Satan, right? Is he a real enemy? Well, the Bible sure thinks he's real, because he is spoken of as an enemy. And he's spoken of all throughout scriptures as being someone who stands as adversary against those who are believers in God. Peter says, be sober, be vigilant, because your adversary, you've got an enemy, Peter says. Your adversary, the devil, walks about like a roaring lion, seeking whom he may devour. You say, oh, I don't want to be in that kind of competition. You mean if I lose, I'm done? I'm consumed? Yeah. Peter says, be careful, because you have an enemy who will fight dirty, and he's trying to not just beat you in a little match, he's trying to eradicate you. That's his goal. And so who are our enemies? Well, we have old enemies. But the Bible speaks of more than just Satan being a spiritual foe. Places like Matthew 25 and verse 41 speak of the devil and his angels. And so places in the writings of Paul, like Ephesians 6, 11 and 12, we'll talk about spiritual hosts of wickedness. So there are enemies for those who believe in God. There are spiritual enemies like Satan and his angels. But then in the Bible, there are also human foes. Now, traditionally, the term that is given to human opponents who stand against the people of God, they're often called persecutors. And when they compete against us, we go through persecutions. That's the biblical term.
Paul would write in 2 Timothy 3 and verse 12, yes, and all who desire to live godly in Christ Jesus will suffer persecution. What does that mean? There are people who will look at your life and say, oh, you're trying to serve God. We don't like

want the opposite. We don't like that way of life. We want you to conform to this way of life. And if you don't, we will do everything within our power to make your life miserable. Throughout the Bible, what miserable looks like takes different forms. It could be the Babylonians who come in and say, we're going to destroy everything. Or it could be individuals spoken of in the first chapters of Revelation who won't let you buy or sell. Or they'll speak evil of you. So persecution takes different forms, but where does that persecution come from? Well, it comes from other people who think your way of following God is wrong. We want you to do things our way. That's a conflict. Those are the contestants against which we struggle. But then, there's a greater enemy, I believe. And it's the enemy that I'll call the personal enemy. So we have primeval enemies, persecuting enemies, the personal enemy. Who's that? Self. Arguably, the greatest foe we face is that of self in the walk of faith. While it is very true we have spiritual and physical enemies that will array themselves against us personally and array themselves against the Lord and His church collectively, the individual struggle for faithfulness, I strongly believe, is the battlefield onto which we most often step, and to which we most regularly return time and time again. Where is it that we engage in the most regular form of conflict, spiritually speaking? I believe it's with self. When we wrestle with, how am I going to live today? Am I going to live for self, or am I going to conform myself to the image of God in Christ Jesus? There's a battle there between self and the will of God. Paul says in beautiful language in Romans 7, 22 and 23, "For I delight in the law of God according to the inward man, but I see another law in my members, warring against the law of my mind, and bringing me into captivity to the law of sin, which is in my members." That's conflict there that Paul writes about. He says, I have, on the one hand, this love for God and His Word. But then on the other hand, there's a war, there's a struggle. And if you spend any time walking the Christian life walk, you understand what that struggle looks like. You wake up in the morning and you say that good morning God prayer. Thank you for the day. Thank you for blessing me with life. You step out of bed and you say, I'm going to do what's right and godly today. And then as you begin the walk, what do you find? Well, someone went and put stones on the path. You trip and you struggle, and then you realize, wait, I was the one who put all those stones there. Those are my bad habits. Those are my foolish decisions. Those are my ungodly desires. That's me. That's my pride. And so faith is the victory. That language implies a conflict. Who am I fighting against? The devil and his angels? The ungodly of this world? And the Bible says, and also self. You battle against that inner man. Again, Paul writes in 1 Corinthians 9, in verse 27, and says, "But I discipline my body and bring it into subjection, lest when I have preached to others, I myself should be disqualified." I can do all this good, Paul says. I can preach to others about Christ and His will and how to serve God. But I also know that I have to be careful, because while I'm preaching, I'm also struggling with discipline, self-control, doing what's right, and being consistent to the message I proclaim. And so what does Paul say? I discipline my body. Why? Because there's where the biggest battle most often happens. I don't know about you, but I've never gone into Walmart and had someone to ask me, do you believe in Jesus Christ? And if I said yes, they say, well, get out of here. You can't buy. I've never had my government knock on my door and say, I've got a form for you to fill out. There's a box that I need you to check. I do not believe in Jesus Christ. Would you do me a favor and check that, and we'll make sure you get your tax return this year? Never had that happen. There are places in the world and down through history where things like that were regular. You make a public declaration, I do not believe in Jesus Christ, or else society will not accept you and you will be persecuted. Never had that happen. And to that, we, as Christians who live in the United States, should do what? We should say, hallelujah. Thank God. And we should work to live lives that continue to promote that freedom so that others will have ready access to the beautiful story of Christ. We are richly blessed. And so I don't have those persecutions of the government standing against me. And I've never had what Job experienced, Satan in the background dropping tornadoes on my kids' homes.

You read the book of Job, there's cosmic warfare going on in that book. And at least as far as I've been able to see, because I can't actually see Satan and his minions doing their stuff, I've never experienced what Job experienced, but what I have experienced is the war of self. That one seems omnipresent. It's always there. And that's why moments like this, where we gather together and we reinforce one another's faith and we think about God and his eternal home to which he is calling, worship is so important because it helps us fortify from the inside out. And then it binds us to one another so that as we are engaged in this conflict wherein faith is the victory, we can be strengthened. There's a fourth enemy that I want to notice from 1 John chapter 5, verses 1 and 2. This enemy is not explicitly stated. The opposite is actually said. But from these two verses, we find an enemy that unfortunately we battle against. John says this, "Whoever believes that Jesus is the Christ is born of God, and everyone who loves him who begot also loves him who is begotten of him. By this we know we love the children of God, when we love God and keep his commandments." Now, verse 1, if you read through it too quickly, is confusing. What does verse 1 say? Whoever believes that Jesus is the Christ is born of God. So faith is the foundation. Faith is the genesis of the new life. If I don't believe in Jesus Christ, there is no Christian life. So faith, my belief in Jesus, is the genesis, the beginning of my walk of faith. I've got to have belief in Jesus Christ. But then John writes, "And everyone who loves him who begot." Now, who is that? That's God. Who is the one through whom we experience the new birth and we're brought again into life? Well, that's God. God is the life giver who has revealed Jesus to the world through his Spirit. And so John starts off and says, all right, belief in Jesus is where this begins. And in that beginning of life, what happens is we love God, the one who begot us. That's God. But then keep reading in verse 1. It says, "Also, everyone who lives him who begot also loves him who is begotten of him." Now, who's that? Who is the one, or who are the ones who is begotten of the big him, God? Well, two answers, right? Obviously, Jesus is the begotten. But then we all share in the heritage of Jesus, right? We are all brothers and sisters of him. And so what John says is Christian life is about loving God and loving the begotten. Who are the begotten? Christ and his brethren. That's us. And so what is Christianity all about here, according to 1 John 5, verses 1 and 2? Well, it's loving God and loving one another as we engage in life that is big here in this world, looking forward to eternity. We're seeking a victory that's in Christ. And John says, it's all about loving God and loving one another. That introduces opponent number 4 that sometimes we create. Who are our opponents? Well, sometimes Satan and his angels. Sometimes it's persecuting powers. Oftentimes it's self. But how often is there a number 4 perversion of the idea of enemy? Where we look at one another and we say, in this life of faith, we're going to battle against each other. I'm going to fight against you. You're going to fight against me. Sadly, we do this to our shame and to God's sorrow, where we look at each other and we treat each other as enemies. Oh, you did something that irritated me. We're at war. Oh, you have an opinion that I just can't stand. We're at war. I'm going to do things my way, and if you don't like it, hit the road. We're at war. Now, we all think Satan is the enemy. We go, yeah, he's the enemy. We'll fight together against him. Persecuting powers are an enemy. Yeah, and we stand together and we endure persecution. Yeah. Self is the enemy. Yeah, and we help one another as we face the inward development that faith brings about in our lives. And then so often we miss this fourth one and we treat each other as enemies. If faith is going to be the victory, what John says is, as you're noticing your combatants and your enemies, do not look at one another and say, I'm going to be victorious over you. I'm going to battle against you. I'm going to take my will and put it over you.
Because John says, no, that you're missing it. You have enemies. You have combatants. You're engaged in a conflict, but not with each other. And so don't pervert the idea of enemy to where you look at a brother or sister and create a way of life where you fight each other. That's the opposite of what God wants. That's a perversion of the idea of enemy. There are real enemies, but brethren, we shouldn't fight each other. We can't be the enemy that the church faces. We're on the same team. We're seeking victory, not over one another, but alongside of each other. And so may we never fight against the children of God. Remember, 1 John 5 and verse 1, we love those who are begotten of him. That's you, that's me, that's us. Who are those begotten of God? Those who believe in Christ. Read 1 John 5, verses 1 through 5. Beautiful passage. Now let's think about the contests that we engage in and seek to find victory. Because there's a variety of contests that we are engaged in life. There's a great quote from Jordan Peterson that I just absolutely love. Peterson said, "Life is not a game. Life is a series of games. And the rule is this. You never sacrifice victory across the series of games for victory in one category." Meaning, you don't sacrifice your relationships and your spirituality so you can excel professionally, right? We understand that concept, but we do it, right? Don't hyper-focus on sports and miss the fact that while you're playing the game, you're also building relationships with your teammates and your opponents. Don't miss that. Right? Don't seek victory in a tiny area of life and miss out that all these other interactions are happening. And so as we walk by faith, we're engaged in not just one contest, but a variety. One way to think about the Christian life is to think what we're engaged in as Christians is nothing like the Olympics. The Olympics usually, now every now and again, you'll find an athlete who just competes across the board. And we see individuals like that and we say, how on earth did this person win a gold medal in 9 different categories? Usually, someone spends the majority of their life as an Olympian practicing, let's see, to curl. One category. I often thought, if you're the mother or the father of an Olympian who curls, do you tell people that? If you don't know what curling is, please look it up. You'll get a good laugh. In the Olympics, usually you hyper-focus on one thing, and that's your event. But the Christian life is not like that, where there's only one thing you have to worry about. There's a multiplicity of events that we're competing in all the time. What are those? Well, let me give you a couple. There is the contest of personal development. We talked about the conflict of self. That's a big one. What does personal development look like? Well, biblically, right, there's intellectual growth. You grow in knowledge and in wisdom. But there's also emotional capacity, right? God is love. And if we're going to be people of God, we need to learn how to love. The fruit of the Spirit is filled with emotional elements. There's joy, right? There's peace. We need to learn and deepen to the point where we can feel deeply. But there's also physical prowess. You think about what Paul was able to do in his life, and we're going to start tonight thinking about the life of Paul. We're going to continue through Wednesday. We're going to look at his life. One of the things as we go through each of our studies throughout Vacation Bible School, think about this idea. How healthy was Paul to be able to do what he actually accomplished? How fit was the guy? How was he able to travel across the world, experience such abuse to himself, get up and keep going? The man physically had to have a ticker that just kept going. I think he had to do some cardio to keep that heart strong. Now, it was strong physically and spiritually, I understand that. But imagine, what if Paul just let himself go? All right? He was so unhealthy, he couldn't even walk down the road. You say, well, he couldn't do anything. Well, physically, it's important to take care of the vessel. And so what do? Well, personal development, intellectual, emotional, physical, but then also there's the spiritual component as well. And so as we think about, well, what am I competing in and what am I trying to be successful and victorious in? Well, there's a personal development. There's also a huge issue of interpersonal relationships. That's me and you. So think family and friends. As you develop as a child, the first group that you have is family. Most often, traditionally, you have family.
And then that group grows, and now you've got friends. And then as you move through life a little bit,

maybe now we have romantic relationships. And maybe if God blesses those relationships to grow, right, Hunter? Now we have domestic stability. And we have a relationship of love. We're in a covenant relationship. And while that's going on, what do we have to provide? So we have professional relationships. But we live in a country or we live in a city, so we have civic or patriotic relationships. All of those things are very important. Do I want to lose in those? Well, the Word of God says there's a way that you can live so that you create peace in all of these, that you can grow and you can blossom, you can be a light that shines in all of these relationships. So there's personal, but then there's also interpersonal relationships. And then among all these things, there's the idea of pursuing power. Now, sometimes we hear the word power and we think, well, that's a bad thing. But power really just means the ability to move freely in the world. Sometimes it's power like fighting, but power is strength. And as I grow in life, what am I doing with the power that I have? To the degree that you have power, you're able to move more freely throughout the world in different spheres. What's my reputation allowing me to do? When I have people who work for me, how do I exercise power over those individuals? And usually, the idea of power goes along with how I pursue prosperity. What does victory look like in those different spheres? Those are four: personal development, interpersonal relationships, how I pursue prosperity, and how I project power. Victory in all of those spheres looks like what? Well, the world says it looks one way. God says it looks a different way. So what does it mean to be successful? What does it mean to be victorious? And according to the Word of God, am I pursuing a victory that faith is fashioning? Or am I chasing after victories that the world says, you need this? You want to be this guy. You want your home to look like this. You need these things to be what identify you to the rest of the world. Or is God the one who is directing your steps? If we believe that faith is the victory that overcomes the world, what that means is that in these different pursuits that we have in life, we're allowing God to shape and fashion us. Now, what I love about our Vacation Bible School subject for this week is we have a character study of a man, Paul, sometimes called Saul of Tarsus. And in his life, he demonstrates the two different experiences of victory. Victory according to one way of thinking and victory according to God's way of thinking. You get to see that play out in the life of Paul and see what victory looks like. And so, I have two more slides, but I want to stop the sermon right here because I want us to think, in my life right now, how am I pursuing victory? What does it look like in my mind? If someone were to say, are you a winner in life or a loser? What would your answer be? And more importantly, why? You say, no, I'm failing in life. Why do you think you're failing? We say, well, I'm succeeding in most areas of life. Why do you think that? Is it because it's God's word who says, look, if you do these things, it's victory? Or are you following a different way of life? John says there's something that overcomes the world. It's our faith. It's that which comes from God. And so what we're going to study is pursue a path of faithfulness that God will then look at you and say, I count you a winner. That's very different from you looking at yourself in the mirror and saying, I think I'm a winner. Imagine, if you will, that if you make it to the end of days, judgment day, and you're standing in line for your turn of judgment. I don't really know how this works, if you do it individually or collectively. Judgment day is an interesting idea. Let's just say someone else is up standing before God and they're experiencing the judgment. And you and a buddy are standing in the back watching it all happen, laughing, right? Shaking your head. Oh, he didn't win. I knew his life. And your friend looks at you and says, what about you? When you talk to God, is he going to say victory? Or is he going to say defeat? You say, oh, of course I'm going to win. Victory. God's going to look at me and say, great job. What if your friend looked at you and said, why do you think that? Because I'm unsure right now. What do you think that you did so that God will then look at you and say, crown of life? Crown of righteousness. Open up the book and say, look, you're right. You are a victor. Your name's written right here in the Lamb's book of life.

What if your friend asked you, why do you think you're a winner? How would you answer? What would your answer be? We sing a song that has that repeated in the chorus, right? What will it be? What will it be? Where will you spend your eternity? Why do you think you're a victor? John writes in 1 John chapter 5, here's victory. You believe in Jesus. And you've lived your life according to that belief. What does that life look like? I love God. And I love his children. And I walk in the footsteps of Christ, my Lord. That's victory. So many things the world throws at us and says, this is victory. No, that's victory. No, you need all these different things. And John says, you just throw those things away, right? Read 1 John 2, 15 through 17. Don't love those things, the world. They all pass away. What's victory? Victory is, I love God, and I am loved by God through his Son, Jesus Christ. Faith, John writes, is the victory. And so do you have that assurance of victory? Are you pursuing a life where as you engage in the different areas of life, what you're doing is you're living out your faith. Whatever I'm going to do, everything I'm going to do, my hopes, my dreams, they flow from this understanding that I know God. And as Paul writes in Philippians chapter 3, and I am known by him. That's victory. At the end of life, God does not care the numbers after your bank account. He doesn't care how many people follow you socially. What he cares about is, are you known by him and do you know him? That's victory. And what we want to do is, as a church, strengthen each other as we seek victory in that area. Now, if you are struggling in that area, if you feel like you are losing the competition in that part of your life, that's a big deal. And that's where the invitation comes in for a sermon. You say, I am competing in life. And I find myself falling short in that most important area with God. Well, the church's invitation is, we will strengthen you. Maybe it is the case that this morning you need to begin your walk of faith and you need to be baptized into Jesus so you can be born of faith in Jesus Christ. If you need to be baptized this morning, this congregation would rejoice with you as you are placed in the spot of victory. You're in Jesus. You've got it. But maybe you are in that spot, baptized in Christ for the forgiveness of your sins, but you feel yourself pursuing other forms of victory, and you need encouragement. You need to be built up. You need to be brought back into focus on what truly matters. Well, if this church could strengthen you, walk with you, pray with you, rejoice as you're baptized, whatever your need is, won't you come as together we stand and as we sing?

0: That's George Burge here on Real Country with It Won't Be Long. Here's a big number, 33 billion minutes. 33 billion minutes? What is that? Well, 33 billion minutes is the number of minutes of Star Wars content that Americans watched last year. That includes the movies, the live action series, and the animated stuff all together added up. 33 billion minutes of Star Wars content.
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6: Last night at Busch Stadium, the Cardinals were out hit 13-7, and Miami won a 5-1 decision, taking the first two games in the series, 4-0 on Friday night, and then a 4-run victory last night. Former Cardinal John King got the win in relief. He worked an inning and a third out of the bullpen, striking out one. King's record is 6-1 for Miami. Andre Belante, who had a personal five-game winning streak snapped, gave up 11 hits and 5 earned runs over 6 2/3, seeing his record drop to 9-5. The Cardinals today will go with Kyle Lahey, trying to get back into the win column. As on the homestand, the Cardinals have won one game, 3-2 on Monday night, behind Belante over Arizona, losing 2 to Arizona and then 2 to Miami. The score last night, 5-1. The Cardinals and Miami today, 1:15, and we're on the air at 12:20. I'm John Rooney.
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0: from the album Hillbilly Deluxe. That's Dwight Yoakam and Little Ways here on Real Country. It was Dwight Yoakam's second consecutive number one album on the Billboard Country Album Chart. Four songs were released from the album, including Little Ways, which was a top 10 hit. Coming up, more music, and we'll hear from Luke Combs.
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I'm hoping and praying yesterday wasn't his final concert. It's AJ Allen Jackson, Real Country. I'm Gary Walker. I got a guy I grew up with in Dallas. It's Michael Martin Murphy, and you come from a long line of real country. Something like that.

He was living well a couple of years ago, King George. He earned that 2024 CMA Lifetime Achievement Award in Nashville. He won alone, his wife Norma, son Bubba, and his wife, along with George's grandkids, all there in the audience. Willie Nelson won the first trophy back in 2012, and since then, artists like Loretta Lynn, Charlie Pride, Dolly, Alan Jackson, Johnny Cash have all been recipients. But then again, that's why we call him King George, right? Before that, Michael Martin Murphy, you come from a long line of more real country. I'm Gary Walker. Happy weekend. More on the way. I've got Mary Chapin Carpenter, Mark Chesnut, and that boy from Georgia, Luke Bryan, from Real Country.

0: Want to check out his resume? He's from Georgia. It says Luke Bryan, 32 number one songs, big hit television show that American Idol, 5 Entertainer of the Year award wins. And that one, I said 32 number one hits, that's number 31. I love you, miss you, and you know I mean it. I'm Gary Walker. You know I mean it when I say I got more real country on the way. Miss Dolly and Kenny Chesney.
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0: Happy weekend. Happy Sunday, June 28th, on this eighth day of summer. 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
1: I'm Paul Stevens. The U.S. launching more new airstrikes against Iran.
2: According to U.S. Central Command, a variety of different targets were hit, including Iranian military surveillance infrastructure, communication systems, air defense sites, drone storage facilities, and mine layer capabilities.
1: Fox's Trey Yingston, Tel Aviv, Israel. More Democrats in D.C. dealing with a rise in the favorability of socialism in their party and more wins by left-leading candidates. Connecticut U.S. Senator Chris Murphy weighs in.
3: You have 40% of Americans today that are working full-time and don't have enough money saved up in the bank for an emergency car repair. Meanwhile, we just saw the first trillionaire made in this economy. This version of capitalism isn't working.
1: Senator Robert Murphy earlier today on NBC's Meet the Press. 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
13: Here's the Sunday weather forecast, and we're going to be looking at getting into summer very quickly here, as we've got sunshine today with a high near 94, clear tonight with a low around 74. Sunny again on Monday, the high climbs up to 96 and a low of 75. Tuesday, a high up to 98 with sunshine and a low of 76. And Wednesday back at 98 again with a low of 77. Really need to stay hydrated because it's going to get hot. On Thursday, sunny and hot with a high up to 99.
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When he's in trouble with his mama, she calls him Zachary Dirk Top. Get in here. I just call him Zach Top. An award-winning man. He's got all kinds of awards. 2025 CMA award-winning singer, songwriter. Raised on a ranch in on the Sunnyside, Washington. That song went viral when he posted it on TikTok. I wouldn't lie to you about that. I never lie before that. Somebody's knocking. Go check the door, would you? Look in the peephole. I think it's Terry Gibbs. I'm Gary Walker, and I'm knocking on your door with more Rio Country Miss Patty Lovelace on the way, Toby Keith, and the Silver Fox, Charlie Rich from Rio Country.

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0: place. And the players, staff, umpires, and I think everyone's now in a really good rhythm with it and actually enjoying it, because the last thing an umpire wants is to make a call that impacts a game negatively or changes a game, and they have to live with that night. So the fact that you have an opportunity to overturn it and everybody kind of walks away knowing that the right call was made has been good. So there's strategies along with, like, not using them early based on situation, leverage, non-leverage situations, and want to be a little bit more aggressive with them. But as far as that introduction of that rule or that change has been really, really good.
1: Yeah, just getting it right, I think it makes everyone feel better. And there's going to be times it tells you how good these umpires really are, because when they miss, they don't miss by a lot.
0: No, they don't. And that's the thing, man. At this level, the hitters know the zone, the umpires know the zone, and when they miss, we're not talking about several inches. We're talking about, I mean, it's really, really small. So it puts everything in perspective.
1: Who's benefited from it most? Do you think the hitters are, because now they know what strikes look like, or do pitchers have to expand their repertoire as far as pitches they can get over for strikes?
0: Obviously, it allows the hitter to have the chance to shrink the strike zone, right? You're not getting as many calls off the plate east and west, and that's an advantage.
1: All right, let's talk about your lineup for this afternoon. Getaway day for you guys, off to Atlanta for three and then on to Chicago.
0: You got JJ leading off, playing second, Herrera DH, and Burleson at first, Nootbaar in right, Wynn at short, Torres in left, Jordan at third, Church in center field, and Petey behind the plate.
1: No Jordan Walker today, giving him 2 days back-to-back off?
0: Absolutely. Use the 48 hours and get ready to go in Atlanta.
1: All right, let's have some fun today and certainly on the road trip.
0: Let's do it.
2: Thank you, Mike Claiborne. Thank you, Oliver Marmol. And that's what we were talking about with Jordan Walker there, as they mentioned at the end. Certainly the plan is to get Jordan Walker a full 2 days off, have a full-strength Jordan Walker going into this sprint towards the All-Star break. Our chat with the Cardinals manager, we're coming back. We'll take a look at what's going on around the National League Central Division and certainly what's going on around the minor leagues for the Cardinals as well. Cardinals and Marlins, final game of the series coming up. It's Ameren Total Access. I'm Joe Pott, and this is the Cardinals Radio Network, powered by Graybar.
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0: Joe Pott back at Busch Stadium. Cardinals and Marlins are coming right up. It's a 1:15 first pitch. It is hot at Busch Stadium today. It's going to be hot all week, but the Cardinals are going to head south to face the Atlanta Braves after this one is over today. For the rest of the National League Central today, well, everybody is playing within themselves. The division is playing within itself anyway. The Reds are playing in Pittsburgh, and that one is just about to get underway there in Pittsburgh. So they face off with one another after yesterday, the Reds picking up the win in Pittsburgh. And right now, the Reds winning yesterday in Pittsburgh, and they sit at 39-42. So it's the Reds and the Pittsburgh Pirates in Pittsburgh, and it is the Cubs and the Brewers facing off in Milwaukee. And that one gets started a little bit later on, actually right about the same time that the Cardinals play. So that's about a 1:10 start there. And the Cubs are 6.5 games back of the Brewers and 2.5 games ahead of the Cardinals in the National League Central Division. So the Brewers have a 6.5 game lead, and they're 8 up on the Cardinals. Minor league system looks like this for the Cards today. Memphis is in Jacksonville, and it is going to be Bryson Motz to make the start for Memphis. There had been some rumblings that maybe Bryson Motz was going to be brought up to St. Louis. The Cardinals, of course, have skipped the start of Dustin May, though, and they could do that because of the rainout that happened. So Bryson Motz, who's 0-2 with a 2.45 ERA, he gets the start. They are in Jacksonville. Springfield is at home. They'll play a later this afternoon game against Northwest Arkansas. Gerangelo Cincha will make the start for Springfield in that one. Peoria gets started here coming up a little bit after 1 o'clock. And Peoria at 36-37. They'll look to get back to the 500 mark as they play at Beloit. Palm Beach already underway as they face Bradenton. And Semra Bursa got a start in that one, a rehab start down in Palm Beach. So that's what it looks like as far as the rest of the National League Central and the minor league system for the Cards here on this Sunday afternoon. Here it'll be the Cards and the Marlins wrapping up a three-game series. When we come back, we're going inside the park. We'll hear from the guys calling the game. That is next. This is Ameren Total Access on the Cardinals Radio Network, powered by Graybar.
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0: you know, everybody's going to have their ups and downs, but in my mind, they're better than I thought they would be. And so I just kind of think and still hearing from the clubhouse, and, you know, it's talk and it's attitude, but that sometimes can carry the water, John. These guys still very positive at the moment that they can compete and they can win, and kind of no timetable on that, no specific goal or number on that. I think they're just going to still keep playing.
1: I think it's the attitude that has them where they are right now. Coming into the game today, the Miami Marlins are 44-39. The Cardinals stand at 42-38. I thought if they could play close to 500, I mean, we were hoping they could stay around that mark most of the year, but so many times they've been as high as 9 games over. Yep. And they still believe they can get back to that and better.
2: Well, it's going to be an interesting afternoon of baseball. Final time we see the Marlins as they take on the Cardinals, and we'll see how Kyle Leahy can get things started and maybe get a little offense behind him. For the voice of the Cardinals, John Rooney and Ricky Horton, I'm Mike Claiborne, and we're inside the ballpark at Busch.
3: 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And so we'll let you hear just a little bit of that. As we continue here, leading up to the 1:15 first pitch between the Cards and the Marlins, I'm Joe Pott from Busch Stadium. 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

0: live back at Busch Stadium. Cardinals and Marlins are coming up just at 1:15 for a first pitch this afternoon. Time to hear a little bit from the Cards president of baseball operations, Chaim Bloom, who spends some time Sunday mornings on our flagship station, Camo X, in St. Louis with sports director Tom Ackerman. And they talk about a lot of things, obviously, and what we talked about earlier in the show, where the Cardinals are standings-wise right now, both in the division and in the wild card, that it looks a little bit different than obviously it looked just a few weeks ago. And one of the things that Chaim Bloom talked about was maintaining focus on that big picture and the goals this franchise has.
1: We're looking to win, and we want to win, like I said, every single day, and we want to win this season. We just need to make sure that we don't let that get in the way of the goals that we have. That's not really going to serve us or our fans or anybody if we get distracted and we start trying to run a lot of different directions at once. And, you know, in a lot of ways, I don't think that's really new for the Cardinals. This organization, you know, for as long as I've been in baseball, has always done a really nice job of staying focused on the big picture, making sure that, you know, tomorrow is taken care of as well as today. And obviously that led to so much winning over the years. And so, you know, we're really just trying to stay in that lane. I think, as I said in the fall, I think we now find ourselves in a position where it was a little bit of an unfamiliar position for this organization. And so there might be some tougher choices and a little more eye on the long view than maybe has always been the case. But, you know, in terms of just trying to win consistently, including today, but also including the big picture, to me, that's nothing new. It's just making sure we keep our eye on the ball. We don't get distracted and start getting off course, because that's ultimately not going to get us where we want to go. And frankly, it probably won't get us where we want to go in the short term either, when you really, you know, have no plan and you start getting distracted and taking a lot of side roads.
0: Chaim Bloom earlier this morning on Camo X. A little bit more from the Cardinals president of baseball operations, who talked about today's starting pitcher, Kyle Lahey.
1: Yeah, and well, hopefully we see more of the same. There are some things that he's been able to unlock, some really subtle mechanical tweaks that I think have allowed him to access better velocity and hold it deeper into games. Again, we've talked about it. You know, obviously there's been starts, he would be the first to tell you, that aren't up to his standards. But when you look at, as you said, his arsenal, when you look at his demeanor, how thoughtful he is about his craft, it makes you want to give him some rope to be able to show that he can do this, because he really puts in all of the necessary work that you would want to see to give you confidence that he can continue to grow in this role.
0: Just a little bit from the Cardinals president of baseball operations from earlier today here on our flagship station, Camo X in St. Louis. When we continue on Amarant Total Access, I'm going inside the clubhouse with Blaze Jordan. That is next. I'm Joe Pott from Busch Stadium, and this is the Cardinals Radio Network, powered by Graybar.
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0: Show Pod back at Busch Stadium as Amarant Total Access continues on this Sunday afternoon. Cards and Marlins series finale is coming right up. Blaze Jordan is back in the lineup today at third base. He's 13 games into his big league career, and we had a chance to catch up with the Cards third baseman today. Time to go inside the clubhouse. It's built by Window Nation, and I start with where this team is at right now. They've lost four in a row. The offense struggling just a little bit.
1: Yeah, you know, we're just sticking to our process. You know, I mean, not every game of the season is going to go your way, and we know that. And, you know, we've been really good all year, and, you know, we know who we are, and we know we can go out there and change it today. We're just going to stick to our approach, and, yeah, and just let the and just see what happens. So
2: I've been impressed because that's what I hear from other players. That's what I hear from Ollie. Is that when I was talking to Ollie yesterday, said something about a skid. He's like, we don't even look at it as a skid. That's not even how we approach that. What leads to that kind of approach?
1: Yeah, it's one of those things. Like, we trust ourselves and trust our process that we've been going through. And, you know, and that's just how baseball is. You know, I can go out there and win every game, and baseball's a tough game. You know, your offense is going to be really good, and sometimes it's not going to be so great, and we know that. And, you know, and I think we're really capable of going on a really good stretch here soon, and I think we're super confident that we're going to be willing to do that. So
2: it can flip just that quick, can't it?
1: Oh, 100%, yeah. I can flip within between innings or whatever it may be. You know, I can just flip a switch whenever, so.
2: How about you specifically? A couple weeks now up here with the big club, getting settled in at third base. What's it feel like now?
1: Yeah, you know, I mean, these guys have been great to me. You know, as soon as I came up, I felt super comfortable. You know, they kind of just took me all under their wing and, you know, just showed me how to go about things. And, you know, just watching these guys has been a lot of fun. And I remember when I was in AAA, just watching these guys, it was always a lot of fun. So now be able to join it and join this group, you know, this is probably some of the most fun I've had on a baseball field. And it's been a real blast. And, you know, I'm just super excited to be out there each and every day.
2: Last thing for you, this next stretch coming up, you've got the Braves, you've got the Cubs, you come back for five with Milwaukee. It feels like it's a big stretch leading into the All-Star break.
1: Yeah, 100%. But I think, you know, we're just trying to stick to our plan and stick to our approach on everything that we do. Just go out there each and every day, just try to get, you know, 1% better. And, you know, and no matter who we're facing, you know, all these teams here are really good. So, you know, and every guy that we go out there and face, you know, we're just trying to compete against and go out there and do our job and do whatever we need to do to win some ball games.
0: That is Cards third baseman Blaze Jordan inside the clubhouse. I'm Joe Pott, and we'll wrap up this edition of Amarant Total Access on the other side of the break right here on the Cardinals Radio Network, powered by Graybar.
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0: Back at Busch Stadium, final segment here on Ameren Total Access. Take a look at the pitching matchup for this one this afternoon. Kyle Leahy, as you know, going for the Cards today. 16th start of the year. He's 5-4 with a 4.24 ERA, 62 strikeouts in 76 innings. Tuesday against Arizona, 6 1/3 scoreless innings for Kyle Leahy. No decision, though. He walked 2, struck out 3. He's 0-1 in 4 starts in the month of June with a 4.22 ERA. This will be his second appearance, second start against the Marlins this year. He went 5 innings, gave up 4 earned runs on April 22nd in Miami. This will be his 6th appearance overall against Miami for his career. Tyler Phillips is making his 6th start, his 22nd appearance. He's 1-2 with a 3.09 ERA. 6 innings his last time out against Texas, 2 earned runs, 4 strikeouts. He's 1-1 in the month of June with a 5.95 ERA. 4 appearances, 3 starts. The Marlins have not given him much run support. They've averaged just 2.4 runs a game in his starts. That's the second lowest for any pitcher with at least 5 starts in the majors this year. He went 3 innings back on April 21st against the Cards in relief, did not allow a run, gave up 2 hits, and struck out 3. Cardinals going to try to avoid the sweep here this afternoon. The voice of the Cardinals, John Rooney, and Rick Horton alongside will have it all for you. I'll take you back for the postgame show. Hopefully, we're talking about a Redbird winner. Enjoy the game on the Cardinals Radio Network, powered by Graybar.
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1: Welcome to St. Louis Cardinals baseball from Busch Stadium, downtown St. Louis. It's a hot one today as the Cardinals close out their homestand against the red-hot Miami Marlins, who've won 8 of their last 9 games, and they've won 4 straight. The Cardinals have dropped 4 straight, and with a victory today, the Cardinals could get back to 500 for the month of June. They are 139-96 all-time against the Marlins, but they've dropped the season series this year as they've only won 1 of the 5 games that these two teams have played, and the Marlins, again, are very good. In the month of June, they've been really good. Their pitching's awesome. Their bullpen has been outstanding. 3.35 ERA, good enough for third in the National League. The Cardinals need to find some offense at the top of their lineup and especially get some slug from the first four in their lineup. This is Ricky Horton. I'll be alongside the voice of the Cardinals, John Rooney. Jim Jackson is our producer-engineer. Mike Claiborne with us as well. And we're glad you're with us on the Cardinals Radio Network, powered by Gray Bar. The game yesterday, well, it was not the best of games. A 5-1 loss to the Marlins as Andre Pallante took the loss. He's now 9-5. And it was Ryan Gusto going 3 innings plus, not giving up any runs, and the bullpen took it the rest of the way. The Cardinals only managing 7 hits, and they really couldn't bunch them together, and they did not have 1 extra base hit in the game. So we'll be looking forward to that today. Kyle Leahy will get the start for the Cardinals. 6'5 right-hander out of Colorado Mesa University. 29-year-old is 5-4, and he was outstanding his last time out. That came against the Diamondbacks. He went 6 1/3 innings, giving up 3 hits, no runs, walked only 2, and struck out 3. He's not always a big strikeout guy, but typically can get the weak contact. 4.24 ERA. Cardinals need him to be good today, and of course they'll need their bullpen to be good behind him, and he'll be up against Tyler Phillips, who has entered the rotation for Miami. He's 1-2 with a 3.09 ERA. He's going to make start number 6. 6'5 right-hander was a rookie last year for Miami, and he was superb out of their bullpen. 2.78 ERA in 54 games. This year, in 58 1/3 innings, he's walked 30 batters, so there's something. He may have issues with command. He kind of walks guys in bunches, and hopefully that happens here this afternoon. Again, a very warm afternoon. Cardinals are getting away to Atlanta after the game, hoping for a victory to salvage the potential sweep here today against the Marlins. Leahy and Phillips are the starting lineups for you when we come back.
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0: Marcy will play center field. Otto Lopez, the shortstop, is going to bat next. He's had a very good series. He played for Team Canada in the World Baseball Classic. In fact, he speaks three different languages, and that's not including the language of hitting, so maybe four languages, because he can flat-out rake. 21 doubles for Lopez. Kyle Stowers is the DH. He'll bat third with Xavier Edwards, one of their best players, if not their best, will play second base and hit cleanup. Heriberto Hernandez has some power. He'll be in left. Griffin Conine plays first base. And it'll be Owen Casey, the former Cub prospect, in right field batting seventh. Graham Pauly will play third base and bat eighth. And Brian Navarretto will get the start behind the plate today and bat ninth. On the Cardinals side, Oliver Marmol, the manager, George Kissel Award winner, fifth-year manager of the Cardinals, has this lineup. J.J. Weatherholt will lead things off. He will play second base. Had a couple hits yesterday to break a long over. It'll be Ivan Herrera DHing batting next. He has been on base in 22 straight games. Alec Burleson has been on base 25 straight games. He's going to play first base and hit third. And he's been really good with runners in scoring position for the Cardinals, hitting .341. And he's been particularly good against right-handed pitching, which is what he'll see today. Lars Nootbaar has a four-game hitting streak. He'll be in right field and bat cleanup. Mason Wynn plays short. Brian Torres will be in left field. Blaze Jordan plays third base and bat seventh. He, too, has been good with runners in scoring position. Nathan Church, 0 for his last 10, will play in center field, and Pedro Pajes behind the plate will bat ninth. The name I did not mention is Jordan Walker. He is getting the day off today, and with the day off tomorrow, he'll get some rest and hopefully be 100% against Atlanta when the road trip starts on Tuesday. There's your lineups. First pitch from downtown St. Louis comes up next.
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0: Cardinal starter here this afternoon is Kyle Leahy. He's digging out a hole in front of the rubber on the mound, and he's getting ready to start his warm-up tosses. We're going to have baseball here shortly, and it is a very warm afternoon. Our feels-like temperature at the moment, 107 degrees here in downtown St. Louis. Temperature at 92 approximately, as the Cardinals are hoping to avoid the sweep here today. Let's set the Cardinals defensively. They'll have Torres, Church, and Nootbaar in the outfield from left to right, and that means Jordan Walker not playing today. He'll have the day off today.

0: last few steps, really moving and reaching out and making a very athletic play and catching it basically on the end of his glove, too.
1: So Pauly is out. Here's their catcher, ninth place batter, Ryan Navarreto. 765 minor league games, a 220 minor league hitter. He hit 211 while at AAA this year, and he takes a strike. He has played in the Minnesota, Milwaukee, and Miami organizations. It's his 12th major league game, and he has one home run in the big leagues. 0-for-1 this year, a run scored, and a run batted in. Runner at first, two outs. There's a chopper toward the third baseman. Blaze Jordan throws out Navarreto, leaving Casey on base. Three have been stranded by the Marlins. It's the Cardinals' turn coming up in the second inning. No score at Busch Stadium.
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1: Mason Wynn made a fine play in left center field, recording it out. A scoreless top of the second inning. We have a nothing-nothing game in the bottom of the second. And Wynn has six RBIs over his last seven games. He drove in the Cardinal run last night. He leads off, taking a pitch outside from right-hander Tyler Phillips. Phillips, it was on April 21st that he faced the Cardinals in Miami with three hits, or make that three innings and two hits allowed. He walked one, struck out three, and threw 40 pitches. He deals a strike to Mason. One ball, one strike. Right-hander against right-hander. Hitting room on the right side of the infield. The pitch to Wynn. Outside. Breaking ball goes wide for ball two, 2-1.
0: We have a pretty full house in the upper deck here today. A lot of fans at the upper levels and a lot of fans in the bleachers in left center, right center.
1: Wynn takes one down the middle. Two balls, two strikes.
0: And they are going to be getting some sun today, including the tarps off guys. And again, please, if you're going to be in the top tarps off group, bring your sunscreen, especially on a day like today.
1: Wynn swings and singles into left center field. Roberto Hernandez comes on to make the play and throws to the middle infield. The Cardinals get their leadoff man on for the second straight inning.
0: Another spinner from Phillips, this time a slider. He has a splitter, a sweeper, a curve, a slider. Actually more of a, well, he has a sinker too, but the sweeper is like his slider. But again, a lot of breaking pitches. Everything he wants to throw has spin on it.
1: Ryan Torres is sitting on two major league home runs. Left-handed batter, made his major league debut in Cincinnati this year. Pitched down and in for a ball. And here's a guy who spent a lot of time in the minor leagues. He got a hit, then another hit for a home run in his first major league game.

0: 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Stowers reached on a fielder's choice his first time and takes outside for a ball. That was a changeup from Leahy. Good day for Stowers yesterday. A couple of base hits, a couple of RBIs. He lined out and walked. So he was a tough out. Open stance at the plate. Bat held low, and the next delivery is just a bit outside. Didn't miss by much. Swing pitch goes his way. It's now 2-1 on the designated hitter, Kyle Stowers. Former Oriole. He swings through a slider. That evens the count at 2-2. Leahy with pitch number 60 coming up here. Looks like he may have just changed the sign here with Pedro Pajes, and the umpire says play on, and here we go. 2-2 pitch. Leahy into the windup. The pitch, a check swing, but he did not check it. He couldn't hold up, and a strikeout of Stowers. Two in the inning for Leahy, three overall. We go to the bottom of the third inning. The Cardinals with the early lead against Miami, 2-0.
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0: Sweeper misses down an in ball one to J.J. Weatherholt, who singled, stole the base, and was stranded in the first inning. The Cardinals, though, with a 2-0 lead as we begin play here in the bottom of the third inning. Phillips delivers a strike on the outside corner. That was a curveball. So there's two pitches, neither of them four-seamers. And you might not see one in this entire at-bat. We'll find out. The 1-1 pitch, the wind, and here it comes. There's a swing and a miss. Guess what? A four-seamer. He snuck one in there at 96, and Weatherholt was waiting late on it. Again, probably not looking for that. 9% four-seam fastballs. Wow, is the game changed. Used to be that there would be 70% fastballs, most pitchers. I'm talking in the 70s and 80s. Next delivery is a sweeper that's low, maybe 65. And you might throw 20% breaking balls, 10% changeups, somewhere in that mix, but not today. 2-2 pitch, a swing and a miss at a curveball, and Weatherholt strikes out. That's the first strikeout for Tyler Phillips, and it brings in Ivan Herrera in a game brought to you by Budweiser, official beer sponsor of Major League Baseball. Crack open the game with Budweiser and enjoy unrivaled flavor and refreshment. It's a hot one here at Busch Stadium. Our game time temperature was 92, and it feels like of 107, and I don't think it's cooled down at all. Check the phone, get the trusty numbers for you as the pitch is grounded towards third. A two-hopper handled by Pauly, and Herrera is out. Second time.

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4: Top of the fourth inning, 2-0 Cardinals. It'll be Edwards, Hernandez, and Conine to bat against Kyle Leahy. 60 pitches for Leahy through the first three innings, so the ratio getting a little better, 20 pitches per inning. Still could use a quick one here. And the curveball is a quick strike to Xavier Edwards, who has a six-game hitting streak. He walked his first time, hitting .298 coming into play.
5: He's one of the guys who pushed that pitch count up.
4: He is. There's another off-speed pitch. That's outside for a ball. 1-1 the count. Wind is, looks like it's blowing in right now, oddly. Maybe swirling today, swinging a foul off to the left. That ball that Burley hit the center field, I thought would get over the head of Marcy, who started coming in on it. That ended the bottom of the third inning, and he was able to just turn on the speed to make that play straightaway center. That's the hardest ball. The line drive hit right at you. The 1-0 or the 1-2 pitch is fouled off again, and here we go again with Edwards. ...26-year-old Xavier Edwards. Born in New York. Not too many players. That's not kind of the state that comes to mind. Players in the big leagues, you think, well, let's see, where's he from? Let me guess, California, Texas.
5: Harrison Bader.
4: Yeah, Harrison Bader.
5: New York City.
4: And there are, they're from everywhere, but you just always think California.
5: Garcia from Washington.
4: Yeah. The 1-2 pitch, here it comes, and that's hit hard to right field, but it's going to carry to Lars Nootbaar. Got a good read on that. So a line out to right, and that's how the top of the fourth starts. This copyrighted broadcast is presented by Authority, the St. Louis Cardinals, LLC. May not be reproduced or retransmitted in any form, and the accounts and descriptions of this game may not
5: be disseminated
4: without
5: the
4: express written consent
5: of the St. Louis Cardinals.
4: Brought to you by
5: Brown
4: and
5: Crouppen,
4: a great law
5: firm.
4: Now you know. Heriberto Hernandez flied out to center his first time. He is from the Dominican Republic. That's another place you'd think somebody might be from, playing Major League Baseball. Puerto Rico, of course. Georgia, the state of Georgia, has a ton of players in the big leagues now. Swing and a foul just below us to the right. That's getting closer. Leahy has three strikeouts, but he has also walked three batters in this game. That's part of the reason the pitch count is up. Sweeper misses outside. 1-1 to Hernandez. Enjoying a 2-0 lead, and let's hope he keeps enjoying that. Cardinals do not want to get swept today. It'll be the first.

0: Sanoa played in the game yesterday. He had three hits. He had a bunt single that was initially ruled an error, but that was changed to a bunt single, and had two stolen bases with a run scored in the 5-1 Miami win. Now Sanoa is up, facing Jojo Romero. The right-handed batter takes ball one, just missed.
1: And the challenge.
0: And that's being challenged.
2: Get the challenge in the pitch.
0: The Cardinals have one challenge left. Let's hope this is a good one by Pedro Páez.
1: You seem pretty sure about this one.
0: Just barely a strike at the top of the zone.
1: Well, he's sure now.
0: Sanoa waits for the next pitch from lefty Jojo Romero, and here comes. Low for a ball, one ball, one strike. Edwards got a one-out hit, stole second base. Then Heriberto Hernandez hit a fly ball to left center field that Church ran down. The pitch, strike on the outside corner. Thought Sanoa might challenge that one.
1: Yeah, that was off the plate, and Páez did a great job of framing that. He made that look like a strike, and it wasn't, and Sanoa was not 100% sure, so let it slide.
0: One ball, two strikes. Runner at second, two outs. The pitch by Jojo. A swing and a miss on a slider down and in to strike out Sanoa. Edwards is left in scoring position. We go to the Cardinals half of the sixth. 2-1 Redbirds.
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0: into right field, and a long way to run for Ruiz, but he's going to run it down in shallow right field. And Wynn is retired on one pitch, so two outs, and Brian Torres will bat. Edward Jones Financial Advisors are there for the moments that matter. 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So Torres will bat from the left side, and he hits that ball in the air to left field, and it looks like he's going to be retired. Hernandez calling for it. He makes the play, and the Cardinals go very quickly in the seventh inning. And we go to the eighth. We'll see if the Cardinals bullpen can keep going. They've been good so far with Romero and Stanek. John will have the eighth for you. The Cardinals leading the Marlins 2-1.
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10: Against Miami, the first game of the series, Soriano, one inning with two hits, two runs. He walked two. He worked against Arizona on the 22nd. A third of an inning with zeros. Let's see what he can do here. He comes on trying to protect a one-run lead for the Cardinals in the eighth inning. It's 2-1. The hits are even at four. Jacob Marcy, their leadoff man in the order, takes a pitch outside.
0: Soriano, not a guy that we were actually thinking would be a 7, 8, 9th inning guy in spring training, and we'd seen him with other teams. We saw him with Miami, of course. We saw him with the Nats.
10: There's a foul ball out of play off to the left.
0: But he really improved. His body, full body of work has been good. Lately, not as good, but the slider, the changeup are the differentiators for him.
10: He's going after Jacob Marcy. It's Marcy, Lopez, and Stowers. The pitch by Soriano. That's pulled foul down the right field line. That goes over the net and way back in the lower level. A one ball, two strike count. The Cardinals got their two runs with Wynn getting on and then Torres hitting a home run to right field. That was in the second. Back-to-back doubles by Miami, by Casey and Pauly, provided their run. There's a ball sprayed foul off to the left. So two for the Cardinals in the second, one for Miami in the fifth. But Soriano, over his last five outings, 0-2, five innings, six hits, four runs earned, with four walks and three strikeouts. The 1-2 pitch. Ground ball past the mound, fielded behind second by Mason Wynn, whose throw is perfect. There's a good start. One out, Nato Lopez is coming up. Maryville University offers online certificate and degree programs for people balancing school, work, and family life. 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

0: 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Lopez, a fly out, foul out, strikeout. Right-hander against right-hander. A swing and a miss. A slider on pitch one. Lopez holding the bat out over the plate. Hands close to his body in the one strike pitch. A swing and a foul. That goes off Pedro Pajes. He's going to need a moment.
1: I actually talked to Pete about this today. I said, can you go a game without getting hit? And he said, nope. Just happens every day. I just know it's going to happen.

0: to happen. And if I don't do it behind the plate, I'm going to get hit at the plate. I'm going to foul it off my foot. I just know that's happening every day. It just happened there. That was flush to the mask. That foul ball hit him straight on.
1: Hit him in the eye opening of the mask.
0: Yeah.
1: So Pajes tells the home plate umpire Stu Sherwater he's okay to resume. And Pete goes through the signs by way of pitch com for George Soriano, the fourth pitcher of the day for the Cardinals. 2-1 Cardinals. We're in the top of the eighth, one out. Soriano's pitch. A swing and a miss. The Cardinals throw the ball around the infield after Lopez strikes out. A ground out and a strikeout leading to Kyle Stowers. Stowers hit into a force play, struck out, and then popped out to Weatherholt facing JoJo Romero in the sixth inning. Going to be Blaze Jordan, Nathan Church, Pedro Pajes, the lower third of the order coming up in the bottom of the eighth inning. Soriano's pitch waved at and missed, and the bottom fell out of that changeup. Stowers and going 0-for-3 today. 3-for-10 in the series with 3 RBIs. And a batter's timeout taken, or was that taken by Pedro Pajes?
0: I believe it was.
1: I think it was. Pedro needed a moment. Now he is with his pitcher, Soriano, on the pitch they want. Here it comes. Up and away. 1-1.
0: We're talking about the taxing reality of pitching when it feels like temperature is 109 for pitchers. What about catchers?
1: That's what I was talking about with catchers, the umpires who are out there standing the entire game. The 1-1 pitch with two outs. Strike on the outside corner. Miami still has two challenges. The Cardinals have one. Soriano with the advantage, 1-2. Two outs, nobody on. Stowers the batter. Soriano, the right-hander, deals. Swing and a miss. Struck him out. Lopez and Stowers struck out. Ricky mentioned the Cardinals need some insurance. They'll be after that with the lower part of the lineup coming up in the bottom of the eighth of a 2-1 Cardinal lead.
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1: A curveball is ball one to Blaze Jordan, leading off the Cardinal eighth inning with the Cardinals up 2-1. And still out there, their starter Phillips, who deals a little bit high. 2-0. Kate Gibson, a lefty, has been throwing, backing up Phillips for the last inning plus. Hitting room on the right side of the infield for Jordan, who is a pull hitter. He pulls it on one hop to third. A nice grab by Sanoa. The throw's high and coming up.

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3: The Cardinals improved to 43-38 by beating Miami today 2-1. It was a two-run homer in the second inning by Brian Torres, and the Cardinal pitching staff made that home run stand up.
4: You know, I think about the importance of this win as the Cardinals are getting ready to go on to a road trip with an off day tomorrow, but playing against very difficult teams the next three series. And you think about Atlanta, how good they've been. Yeah, and actually, the next four series, Atlanta, the Cubs.
3: You have to play Atlanta twice.
4: You got to play them twice, and then Milwaukee in the middle of that during the homestand. So it's not going to be an easy road. But winning this game, I think, is just a good kind of confidence builder for this young team. I think they're a confident team anyway. But I just think you want to get rewarded by winning a close game. They won a lot of close games early in the year. And nice to win this one here in front of a really nice crowd, too, John, as we had 37,000. My guess was confirmed, by the way, 37,779 in the ballpark today. Game took just 2 hours and 16 minutes to play because it was well pitched. And their pitcher, by the way, their starting pitcher, had zero walks and one strikeout. You don't see that very often.
3: Well, Ricky was right again on the attendance. He did not let the heat or the humidity get to him today.
4: Battled through it.
3: The Cardinals were rewarded for being able to put aside what had happened the last four games and go out and compete. And I mean really compete today in another tightly contested game.
4: Well, they had to put aside what happened today even. You think about the chance where they had they squandered an opportunity, actually two of them early in the game where they didn't score and they could have. And then they get the runner picked off at third base in the eighth inning. Those are things that can kind of just weigh you down if you're not mentally strong enough. But, you know, they all happen in every game. I mean, everybody makes mistakes. Things don't go your way. But if you let it kind of bother you, then that leads to bad innings, losses, et cetera. But they were able to get over that. Even today on, again, a very warm day with feels like temperature at 109. But who cares? Cardinals won.
3: And the Cardinals finished up 2-4 against Miami, lost a series to Miami, and that doesn't happen, season series.
4: First time in 9 years. They'd won 8 years in a row. They'd either tied them in the series
3: or won
4: the series, and this year, something different.
3: A Redbird winner today, 2-1, and we'll talk more about this one from Busch Stadium after you hear these messages.
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1: What a great pitching performance today. Kyle Leahy in the Cardinal bullpen, with Leahy working in this extreme heat, 86 pitches, and they got the pitch count up very early against him. Five innings, two hits, one earned run. He walked three, struck out five, and left with a 2-1 lead. JoJo Romero, an inning and a third, one hit and a strikeout. Ryan Stanek, two-thirds of an inning with one hit, but Stanek was able to get a double play ball. And it was Soriano who came on to work a 1-2-3 eighth inning, striking out Lopez and Stowers, and Riley O'Brien with a fly ball out for Edwards, a called third strike on Heriberto Hernandez, and Javier Sanoa grounded out to Burleson. A hot shot, that went three unassisted, putting the game away for the Cardinals, 2-1. We have the play of the game presented by Marriott St. Louis Grand. Book your Grand Slam Cardinals ticket package. Do that right now. We'll hear the plays when we come back.
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1: The Cardinals got on the board first in the second inning today against Tyler Phillips. Phillips gave up a hit to Weatherholt in the first inning, and J.J. had a tell on him and stole second base. But Herrera grounded out to third, didn't advance Weatherholt to third. Burleson got the fly ball that could have driven in a run had Weatherholt advanced to third base, but it was just out number two, and Newpark grounded out. But the Cardinals got a leadoff hit from Mason Wynn in the second off Tyler Phillips, bringing Ryan Torres to the plate. Wynn takes a good lead at first base. The pitch. Torres swings and hits it a mile. That's a home run to right field for Torres. 2-0 Cardinals. That was a lightning bolt for Torres. His third home run, giving him seven runs batted in, playing in his 20th Major League game. And the Cardinal pitching staff made that stand up. Yes, the Marlins made things interesting with back-to-back doubles to lead off the fifth, with Owen Casey hitting a double to center field and Graham Pauly hitting a double down the right field line, 2-1. The ninth place hitter, Ryan Navarreto, their catcher, picked up his second sacrifice this season, placing Pauly at third with one out. But Leahy made a big pitch, retiring Jacob Marcy on a pop-up to Weatherholt, and Otto Lopez struck out swinging. For Leahy, five innings, two hits, one earned run. He walked three, struck out five, and left the game with a 2-1 lead. JoJo Romero gave up a hit. He pitched an inning and a third, but he had a strikeout in the mix. Then it was Stanek, two-thirds of an inning, giving up a single to pinch batter Leo Jimenez in the seventh inning. And then Joe Mack, the pinch hitter for Navarreto, grounded into a 6-3 double play. That was Mack's third ground ball double play of the series. In the eighth inning, Soriano, a ground out by Marcy. He struck out Lopez, and then George Soriano struck out Kyle Stowers, 1-2-3. And in the ninth inning, Riley O'Brien.

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0: the final today. Cardinals over the Marlins as they win to escape with a win from this series, thanks to a big swing of the bat in the second inning by Brian Torres. After the game, Mike Claiborne caught up with our player of the game.
1: Our player of the game this afternoon, Brian Torres with the big two-run homer. What was it like for you to get that good swing? You were sitting on that 2-0 count.
2: I mean, it was pretty amazing. You know, being here with these amazing fans and can contribute to the team win, it's just a great feeling.
1: It's been a while for you. It took you a while to get here to the big leagues. What's it been like for you? Was it everything you thought it was going to be?
2: A lot of ups and downs, man. But you gotta stay positive the whole time, the whole way. You know, keep working hard and keep chasing the dream.
1: Tell me about the home run pitch. It was a 2-0 what, sinker?
2: Yeah. He got in 2-0 really quick. He got a sinker in and we could hit it well.
1: And you didn't miss it at all. What's it like to get that ice bath, or your first ice bath here?
2: It's pretty cold, huh? But good call after this hot.
1: All right, nice work today, and congratulations on being in the big leagues, and keep having fun.
2: Thank you. Thank you all.
1: All right, Brian Torres is our player of the game.
0: Just took that one swing of the bat. That was a good one today, and you heard John Rooney in the final call say how fantastic the pitching was. That was really the key today. They needed just a couple of runs. They got it from Brian Torres. We'll take a break. We'll come back. We'll hear from the Cardinals manager, Oliver Marmol, on the other side of the break. It is the Mercy Cardinals postgame show after a 2-1 win by the Redbirds. We're coming back on the Cardinals Radio Network, powered by Graybar.
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0: Pod back at Busch Stadium as we roll on the Mercy Cardinals post-game show. Let's take a look at some National League Central Division scores today. Cubs over the Brewers right now, 4-2. They are in the bottom of the 10th inning. I almost said the 7th. The Cubs scored three times in the top of the 10th. The Brewers have already scored a run in the bottom of the 10th inning. And they are hitting right now with two runners on and nobody out in the bottom of the 10th inning. So we'll keep an eye on that game. The other National League Central Division game has the Pirates and the Reds playing today in Pittsburgh. And I couldn't find that game when I was looking for the score. And it's right there in front of me. They're in a rain delay right now. Bottom of the 8th inning, Pirates on top in that one, 5-4. John Mozeliak's Angels trying to go 2-0 under Mo. They're up 4-1, bottom of the 7th inning at home to the Athletics. So that's the other scores. Let's hear from the Cards manager, Oliver Marmol, as he talked to the media after the game. And the first thing he was asked about was someone like Brian Torres, who's not gotten a ton of time, not gotten, obviously, a ton of at-bats, but being ready to step into the role today.
1: Great example of just staying ready. And that's to one person's credit, and that's Torres, right? He goes a while without playing, and you would never know by the way he goes about his work and the way you see him in the clubhouse, and he just puts in the work defensively. And it's interesting because he's here 30 minutes or so before everybody shows up, and he wants to make sure he gets his work in while it's still quiet and he can get everything in because it's a longer routine. But he does that every day, whether it's 4 or 5 days without playing, and then you give him an opportunity like today. And thankfully, he was in the lineup because it's our only runs, right? So, man, a lot of credit to him for staying ready, and then the confidence he takes to the plate regardless of how many days down. Yeah.
2: That was going to be my question, is what strikes you about his confidence and the way he carries himself at this level? It's not like a guy comes up and it doesn't belong. Like he feels he belongs and he shows
1: he has enough confidence for all of us. I mean, he believes in his abilities big time, and he's just hungry for an opportunity. When you're down there in the minor leagues for as long as he was, you have to, right? So, he's oozing with confidence.
2: How did that kind of unlock things for you with an off day tomorrow, ability to kind of go to the bullpen?
1: Yeah, I mean, it's hot out there. Leahy did his job. One of his better days as far as just getting ahead of guys. 16 out of 20, he was landing the secondary stuff. Curveball was a good player for him. But did a really nice job with back-to-back doubles there. That could be one of those innings where you go, all right, third time through, are they going to get him here and take the lead? And he's able to get that pop up to second and then punch out Lopez. That's a big part of that game. And then we're able to unload the pen, get the matchups that we want, flip the guys at the bottom for Riley to face later, and it worked out really well.
2: Yeah, touch on what they, over the past two starts, what strides have you seen him make? I mean, he goes deeper into one game. This obviously was a hotter game, so it wasn't very good. But they had as good stuff.
1: Had as good stuff as his previous start, in my opinion. It was a matter of these guys did a really nice job of just fouling off a ton of pitches, right? He got to two strikes, and through the first eight hitters, had thrown 25 strikes, which is tough to do. That's more than three per hitter. They battled, but he was still able to kind of stay in the moment and make pitches when needed. So it didn't go as deep, but still very effective.
0: That's Cardinals manager Oliver Marmol talking there specifically about Kyle Leahy and the outing that he had. Said it was as good as stuff as he had in his last start when he went 6 1/3 scoreless against Arizona. Just that the Marlins did a better job staying in there, fouling some pitches off. He also talked about getting ahead of 16 of 20 hitters without looking at the pitch by pitch, without going back and looking right now. I would bet that some of those that he didn't get ahead of were in those first couple of innings, right? He walked three in there because once he got into his groove, and it was after he walked Casey in that second inning, once he got into his groove, he really settled in nicely. And obviously they were able to use the bullpen like they wanted. As he said, flipping the lineup over, the Marlins pinch hit for their last four in their order from the sixth inning on. So the sixth and seventh inning. And that is specifically what they wanted to do when they switched pitchers, when they brought the bullpen in, and a really good job pitching all afternoon. We'll take one more break. When we come back, we'll hear from today's starting pitcher, Kyle Leahy will wrap things up on this edition of the Mercy Cardinals postgame show. I'm Joe Pott from Busch Stadium, where the Cardinals win it today 2-1. We're coming back on the Cardinals Radio Network, powered by Graybar.
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0: You take a little bit of Irish, mix in a little bit of Native American. You got that man right there, Kenny Rogers, born the fourth of eight children, August 21st, 1938. Sad to say we lost him in 2020. That's Kenny and Dottie together on Rio Country. I'm Gary, and I got more Rio Country on the way. Hardy and Ricochet.
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2: I'm Kathleen Maloney. Rescue efforts continue in Venezuela after destructive earthquakes.
3: We have the most elite search and rescue crews from the U.S. and their canines on the ground. And I did speak to one volunteer from La Guaira, the area most affected. He told me hundreds of family, friends, teachers are gone.
2: Fox's Dane Marie McNichol. More than 1,400 people now confirmed dead. Iran again launching strikes against ships in the Strait of Hormuz and other Mideast countries. President Trump responding on Truth Social.
4: There may come a point when we are no longer able to be reasonable and will be forced to militarily complete the job that we very successfully started. If that happens, the Islamic Republic of Iran will no longer exist.
2: Fox's Trey Yingst. Axios now reporting that the U.S. and Iran have agreed to halt the strikes and meet this week. 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
3: Here's the Sunday weather forecast, and we're going to be looking at getting into summer very quickly here, as we've got sunshine today with a high near 94, clear tonight with a low around 74, sunny again on Monday, the high climbs up to 96 and a low of 75, Tuesday a high up to 98 with sunshine and a low of 76, and Wednesday back at 98 again with a low of 77. Really need to stay hydrated because it's going to get hot. On Thursday, sunny and hot with a high up to 99.
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0: Well, there you go. We're going to take you back into the late 1970s on that one. Kind of a father-daughter team. Maybe a one-hit wonder, if you will, on the countryside of thing. The Kendalls in Heaven just happens to be a sin away.
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0: Don't mind if I do. There's Riley Green and Ella Langley. I'm Tom Lang. And as I'd mentioned before, we're wrapping up the final weekend of June. It's a Sunday evening. That's right, just a couple of days left until we hit July 1st. You're headed out tomorrow morning to go to work for your morning commute. Well, here's something. If your commute is really stressing you out, well, just open your mouth and sing along with the radio. That's all you have to do. The singing will interrupt the breathing pattern that causes anger and tension. So, happy Monday.
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0: supermarket, and at Target and Walmart, too. 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

0: 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Come on, just slow down. I'd settle for a slow down.
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2: Maloney, Iran and the U.S. trading fire over this weekend, with Iran again attacking an oil tanker in the Strait of Hormuz. Louisiana Senator John Kennedy tells Fox's Big Weekend Show,
3: "It would be nice to have some help from other countries in the world that depend on the Strait of Hormuz for their oil."
2: According to Axios, both sides have agreed to pause the fighting and resume talks in Qatar. Rescue crews are in a race against time to save survivors of the earthquakes in Venezuela. Other countries are stepping in to help.
4: American rescue teams are here from Florida, California, and Virginia. The U.S. Embassy tells Fox the Trump administration will be here for Venezuela as long as it takes.
2: Fox's Matt Foy in Caracas. The number of dead now confirmed at over 1,400. 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